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14: In college football, Texas quarterback Arch Manning is apologizing for laughing at him. Called an insensitive comment towards an AI-generated video. The video depicted Longhorns head coach Steve Sarkisian slapping the ESPN sideline reporter Holly Rowe. It was created in reference to Sarkisian's cutting off Rowe's question following Texas's 24-23 victory over the Ohio State Buckeyes. Manning apologized Tuesday on social media, saying he understands the comment was inappropriate. In the NFL, attorneys for the former girlfriend of Packers running back Josh Jacobs have filed for a motion to permanently seal evidence and discovery materials in his criminal case. The attorneys say the motion is intended to protect their client's privacy. A judge temporarily sealed the evidence last week after Jacobs pleaded no contest to misdemeanor charges of battery and criminal damage to property. In Carolina, the Panthers have waived wide receiver Jimmy Horn Jr. despite having a strong preseason. Horn, a sixth-round pick in 2025, served as Carolina's primary kickoff and punt returner in week one. He muffed a second-quarter punt that eventually led to a Bears field goal during the Panthers' 59-37 loss to Chicago. Let's take a look at the scores around Major League Baseball. You heard it right here on ESPN Radio. The Guardians beat

0: early
1: Boom!
0: Evening.
1: Boom! That got you covered. Yeah.
2: Yeah, that's how they do it generically.
0: You don't need me anymore, Sam.
1: Yeah.
0: I'm going back to Tennessee.
1: This guy's got the detail. I don't know. Talk about scattered. My house got a lot of rain.
3: Yeah, but my house
0: didn't. Oh, yeah. The initial outbreaks of yesterday. But let's see. What were the rainfall reports here? I had them in front of me just a second or so ago.
1: Farmer friends are saying a few tenths here. Mm-hmm. So finally.
0: Yeah, I have 7,700 over at their dam site there in at least north central Vermilion County, just a little bit north of about Danville, and let's see, over Willett and Savoy, because the airport observation system at Danville, would you believe, is still not working. You can't get a legitimate aviation report there these days. That's another story for another time. Anyway, 72 and 73, and that's about 9/10 of an inch at Willett and Savoy over the past 24 hours.
1: I would have guessed about an inch at my house.
0: So. Yeah, with radar estimates would confirm anywhere between a half to maybe an inch and a quarter in some of the heavier downpours yesterday and through the overnight hours as well.
1: Well, good to have a guy that isn't going to say Stevie J's scattered showers at the chance of rain 24/7. So
0: that's right. Mixed with a little snow as we get
1: But well, we definitely will have a chance to scattered showers for a while here, I see.
0: Yeah, right on through the weekend, including we have is it an 11 o'clock game?
1: It's
0: Saturday?
1: 1 o'clock.
0: 1 o'clock. 1 o'clock. So.
1: On the Peacock. So.
0: Peacock. Yeah. NBC.
1: Yeah. I think it's just on Peacock.
3: Right. You know,
1: sometimes they simul, but it's just Peacock. So. Mm-hmm. If you don't subscribe, you don't get it, baby.
0: Yeah, that's the way I understand
1: we are.
0: The
1: we are
0: going days.
1: 41.5 point favors against Southern.
0: Yeah, but still makes me a little nervous about any team coming into town from Duke stuff.
1: You
0: gotta
1: just plow through and get through it and get to 2-1 before we go to Columbus, Ohio and shock the Buckeyes.
3: Mm-hmm.
0: Woo, there you go. Upset of the early season.
3: But they're 1-1 also, so.
1: Who, Buckeyes?
3: Yeah.
1: Yeah, don't hold it again.
3: Texas.
1: At Texas. First of all, they are 52-point favorites against Kent. They dropped the state.
0: Yeah, I remember you talking about that yesterday.
1: Yeah, well, I take the Buckeyes. they're gonna score 100. Yeah. They got to do that because they're so mad over there. All right, we check your weather this morning. Brought to you by Kurt Lenshaw. He's over at State Farm Insurance. Like a good neighbor, Kurt Lenshaw and State Farm are there. All right, 7:09. Meteorologist Greg Solier, sir, what say you?
0: And, well, prior to yesterday's outbreaks of showers and thunderstorms, did it feel like 97 degrees to you guys?
1: I think my car thermometer had 96. Somebody's truck thermometer had 100. Man, it was
0: hot. I wouldn't believe that. We were down in around the Nashville area, and most spots there were actually up past 100 yesterday. But a little bit drier air, but a lot thicker, soupier air around here, despite the winding down temporarily of temperatures out the door this morning with the showers and thunderstorms. Well, a little break here around the Philo area, but they're to the north and in western parts of the county. 71 at Rantoul and 72 over at Willard and Savoy right now, and the rain's covering widespread from Kankakee down to about Charleston on one wave. The activity just mentioned to our north and west, and we do get a little bit break over the western and central ends of the state, and then we'll be back into it this afternoon and evening time. But at least we're south of the cool front, north-northeast of the winds, but back around southeast as that boundary heads back north of the warm front. Not done with the mid-September heat. High temperatures today up around 87 with a pretty thick atmosphere as well. Winds will turn light east to southeast as mentioned. South tonight down to 70 with a couple of showers and thunderstorms. Lesser coverages and chances this evening and overnight tonight. Then we're back up to 50-50 tomorrow. Late morning and afternoon, partly sunny, hot, humid, and 91. A warm, humid Friday. The boundary tries to settle across the area here to our south. That may wind down the rains temporarily Friday morning, but they're back in late in the afternoon at 86. Then a very warm to hot and humid Saturday afternoon. A couple of showers and thunderstorms morning. Back in for the afternoon. We'll have to watch this stuff during the ball game, 85 to 90 there. Less humidity, just showers wind down Sunday into Monday. High temperatures around the lower 80-degree mark Sunday and Monday. Then finally, cooler, drier air Tuesday, Wednesday. No rain in the forecast and pleasant readings in the mid to upper 70s. For CVJ Broadcasting, I'm meteorologist Greg Solier.
1: All right, off and running. Good to have you. I am Stevie J. That is Diane Ducey.
3: Good morning.
1: Here we are on a Wednesday, September the 16th, 2026. President Trump endorsing Darren Bailey. Normally, I know Pritzker always talks about Donald Trump, so maybe that's why I'm saying that normally you don't see the president endorse unless there's a chance. right? I mean, but I think in this case, I don't think they get along, Governor Pritzker and Donald Trump.
3: Right.
1: Brandon Johnson has said he's still running for mayor. Alexi Giuliani says 22 million. Brandon Johnson is 600,000.
3: Mm-hmm.
1: Take the Secretary of State in that one.
3: Mm-hmm.
1: And he's, again, I think tied to Barack Obama.
3: Right.
1: Need I say more?
3: I think they said 12 on the ballot up in Chicago for mayor.
1: Wow.
3: Susana Mendoza is also on the list.
1: Yeah, I don't
3: list,
1: know.
3: So
1: it can't be Brandon Johnson. I thought Lori Lightfoot might be a tick better, and that's saying a lot
3: yeah.
1: about how bad Brandon Johnson is. It's just mm-hmm. something, there's an aura about him that is just so infuriating.
3: A lot of pretentiousness.
1: Well, it's just that if I'm not black, I'm no good. It's completely reverse discrimination. I guess you can't be discriminatory if the white population is still the majority, barely. Anyway, it's just that there's just a condescending, I'm so smart and you don't get me. I mean, that kind of thing.
3: Mm-hmm.
1: Can't stand pretentiousness. I've said it many times. But he's not going to win Chicago. No way. And, yeah, the Democrats are going to have probably 18 running for president, perhaps.
3: Mm.
1: 20? 16? They over-under somewhere around there. Republicans had 18 that one year. 18. That's when Donald Trump broke through in 16. But here's a guy, Rahm Emanuel, who I thought was a far-left guy, now says he sounds very middle. Based on how far left is now. Rahm Emanuel was Barack Obama's right-hand guy, mm-hmm. chief of staff. I mean, mm-hmm. he did a lot of things.
3: Mm-hmm.
1: And he makes sense when I hear him talk. But he has no chance. He's not getting through a primary in the Democratic Party right now. It literally could be AOC. And it's like, okay, wow. I mean, I'm sorry. How do I say this? I don't think she has the gravitas, the weight, the intelligence. I'm sorry. When I hear her talk, particularly when she got caught on what would you do Taiwan,
3: mm-hmm.
1: 15 seconds, 20 seconds before she could get out of the stammering, that's not a good look. And then who else? I don't know. Governor Newsom. He looks good. Central casting. Great hair.
3: Yeah.
1: So anyway, we'll see what happens. And, okay. and the Republicans, it's going to be J.D. Vance or Marco Rubio, I would think.
3: Well, when it comes to Chicago's mayor, 13 candidates now vying for the job. Circulating nominating petitions right now. They have until October 26 for the filing deadline to get the 12,500 signatures they need.
1: Yeah, Alan.
3: And really at least twice that number to secure a place on the ballot.
1: Yeah.
3: Wow.
1: That's a lot of signatures. Mm-hmm. What's the number again?
3: For signatures on petitions?
1: Yeah.
3: 12,500.
1: Oh, my gosh. Plus, if you're the one in charge, you can question a lot of that.
3: That's why they try to get at least twice that number to make
1: yeah.
3: sure
1: well,
3: everything's
1: good.
3: Well,
1: that's a good. Lot of work.
3: I know.
1: I don't know how you do that.
3: Mm-hmm.
1: Alan Anderson running against Aaron Ammons.
3: Yes.
1: And there is an opponent for the state representative position as well. Somebody's running against Carol.
3: Okay. Oh, yeah, Keith Smith.
1: Keith Smith.
3: Who runs Carmen's. I'll be at Carmen's tonight for an event called Five Things, a women's networking thing.
1: Carmen's is a get-together wedding place.
3: Event space.
1: But it was the $1.10 French toast for years.
3: I know, but that was down the street
1: but
3: at that little diner.
1: It's a name. It's the same.
3: It's the same name. Look on the, yep.
1: But they don't do the same thing.
3: And the same kind of sign and everything else, but I guess just because it was iconic back in the day. I don't know.
1: I mean, I'm serious. $1.10 French toast. That's
3: so
1: why
3: good.
1: Their mantra that I invented was the prices are too darn low, if anybody remembers that.
3: I love me some breakfast 24/7.
1: You and Mike could go for $5.
3: I know it. I know it.
1: For $5.
3: We were regulars at Taffy's for sure.
1: Man.
3: You know, now I guess Mary Ann's is our go-to spot, but everywhere is like 12 to 18 bucks.
1: No, I know.
3: No matter what. We got the $5 meal at Steak and Shake all the time.
1: Tax tip and license, you're at 45 bucks.
3: Yep.
1: Check your sports headlines.
3: All right. San Francisco over St. Louis, 10-3. Let's get more details.
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5: With Ricky Horton, I'm John Rooney. Last night, one of those nights at Busch Stadium. Two errors in the first inning. Eldridge, a 461-foot home run over the Cardinal bullpen into the tarps off section. That was part of a three-run first on the way to the Giants' 10-3 win.
6: It's a rare game for this version of the Cardinals, the 2026 version, where you actually had not very good defense in the beginning part. The pitching wasn't great. Pallante had a rough start, and the offense didn't do much either. They only managed three runs on five hits. The Giants really won in all facets of the game.
5: Played Tidwell. He didn't pitch that well in San Francisco against the Cardinals, but was a much different pitcher in the win last night.
6: He found his sweeper, and the Cardinals just couldn't connect with it.
5: And he had a good slider to boot. The Cardinals lost at 10-3. Matthew Liberatore is on the mound today. We're on the air at 11:20 this morning. 12:05, Ricky has the lineups. We'll bring you the first pitch at 12:15 as the Cardinals play the Giants at Busch Stadium.
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3: Atlanta beat the Cubs 6-3. They've got a game starting at 6:40 on US 105.9 using Shota Imanaga on the mound for the Cubbies and J.R. Ritchie for the Braves. Cleveland over the Chicago White Sox. I think it's a half game now between those teams on who's on top. 7-6 was the final yesterday. They've got a game this afternoon at noon. Illinois volleyball in action in Charleston, taking on EIU at 6. We also have the non-conference schedule with 10 home games included in that. And then the Big Ten season for women and then men when it comes to their basketball schedule. I know the women are starting things off with an exhibition against UIS on the 30th of October.
1: Man.
3: And then Wednesday, November 4th, will be Detroit Mercy. So let's go, Shauna Green.
1: Yeah, extended till 2036 or
3: something.
1: That's
3: something
1: good,
3: like that.
1: Good move, Josh
3: yeah,
1: Woodman.
3: That's right.
1: 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If you'd like a free evaluation, maybe you save money on some color copying at your office.
3: Mm-hmm.
1: Watts Copy Systems, great service, too. I'm very impressed. 217-352-0428, ESPN 93.5. I'm Stevie J. There's Diane Ducey.
3: Hello.
1: It's Fox Business Minute coming up.
0: Hello again, everyone. Let's check weather. Free Central Illinois, Champaign, Urbana, and vicinity as expected. Waffling frontal boundary across the area. Now to our south is a cool front. Expected to head back north as a warm front. Further disturbances along and further outbreaks of showers and thunderstorms here in the coming days. We'll head towards an afternoon high today across the area that tops out warm and humid with readings to the upper 80s with a light northeast to east wind shifting back into the east and southeast. And again, a couple of showers and thunderstorms around for this morning. Back in later this afternoon and evening time with a warm, humid low down to about 70. Tomorrow, hot and humid in the later afternoon. Partly sunny. Get a couple of showers and thunderstorms for the morning and back in late in the afternoon. Highs up to 91. Clouds increase for the day on Friday. Further shower thunderstorm chances in the afternoon. Scattered activity again for football Saturday morning and late afternoon. 86 on Friday for the high. Back up close to 90 on Saturday with lower 80s on Sunday. The showers wind down on Monday. Cooler, drier air by mid next week. For Stevie D Broadcasting, I'm meteorologist Greg Soljay.
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11: Investors are waiting for the Federal Reserve's meeting to wrap up today. The Fed's expected to raise interest rates by 0.25%, though Reuters says comments from Fed Chair Kevin Warsh could be even more important than the Fed's actions. Economist Robert Sawkins says if they raise and it's unanimous, that's a strong signal, though he says if Warsh says it's just a small calibration, markets would react poorly to that. Bitcoin is trading under $76,000. The Fed's action is expected to impact crypto trading, but also the long-awaited Clarity Act to regulate cryptocurrencies and other digital assets failed yesterday. Reports in South Korea say chipmaker SK Hynix is looking into working with Intel to produce memory chips in the U.S., a joint venture in Ohio. That's your Fox Business Report. I'm Jenny Cosola, invested in you.
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1: All right, ESPN 93.5 with a Stever offer here. By the way, Ed Martin, former Donald Trump pardon advisor, is coming up this morning at 8:08. He's caught on a phone call at 7:35 normal time. Johnny's going to jump on here after 7:40 for a little bit, and then he and Ed will be on at 8:08 till about 8:30 this morning. And did you know Ed Martin, who's been on with us for years, was featured on 60 Minutes with Leslie Stahl?
3: My goodness.
1: So Ed's kind of the hot guy right now.
3: Yeah.
1: I said, you ought to get on that mashed potato circuit.
3: There you go.
1: So he's got one in Chicago coming up. He got a good deal to come.
3: Where you're doing these speeches and people are eating their dinners and typically there's mashed potatoes.
1: Well, I'm just calling it a mashed potato circuit when you go out. Because this, the people that book, you know, speakers, all they want is, ooh, you got him?
3: Yeah.
1: And right now, Ed Martin's pretty hot.
3: Okay, good.
1: There's a lot coming in for him right now. Because he was the pardon attorney for Donald Trump. There's a lot of Donald Trump stories. And, yeah, so he'll be up, talk to him after 8 this morning. So a bit of a schedule change because he got something that came up that, yeah, but he's, the whole Leslie Stahl and how it worked with 60 Minutes is fascinating. We'll touch on that after 8.
3: Sounds good.
1: All right, we have a Stever.
3: Okay.
1: Dick Van Dyke Appliance World.
3: Nice.
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3: DVD?
1: DVD.
3: Okay.
1: That's what you text in to 217-359-2255 on the Fisher National Bank text line. And, yeah, good luck to you. 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So you go buy a $1,200 fancy schmancy dishwasher, you're paying $700.
3: Refrigeration, laundry, cooking, there's dishwashers.
1: Microwaves, big overhead things.
3: Some of the outdoor patio cooking options, those look cool. And the coolers and all kinds of things.
1: Yep.
3: garbage disposals, trash compactors.
1: You need something.
3: Mm-hmm.
1: Diana and I both got a dishwasher at the same time.
3: Yeah, we did. Yeah. Things were conking out, and I was washing the dishes after the dishes went through the dishwasher.
1: No, I understand
3: that.
1: Here's one. Here's a imponderable. I need to ask the good people of Dick Van Dyke. Sometimes my pod doesn't work.
3: Mm.
1: And I've read where the actual pods from like Cascade expire.
3: Oh.
1: Never seen a used by, but sometimes they get so firm and hard, I don't
3: right.
1: know if they release right or something.
3: Okay.
1: That's my issue sometimes, but not every time.
3: Mm-hmm.
1: So anyway, yeah, if you are interested in $500 to Dick Van Dyke, good luck to you. 217-359-2255. Just text in DVD.
3: I do see people have been texting in Illini, and rightly so. The game against SIU is at 1 o'clock on Saturday. Thanks to Smithburger, award-winning hand-smashed burgers, for being in on the fun. Of course, 359-2255, the word Illini. And we have Jets Pizza with those hot deals at JetsPizza.com.
1: Delicious. I'll be at Smithburger Company in Muhammad today.
3: Mm-hmm.
1: I'll have a nice little lunch. Can't eat too much, though. Find I can't do really lunch very much.
3: I see.
1: Otherwise, it's a hammock.
3: Well, and you're a lot more healthy than me, and maybe I should take some of your...
1: Well, I mean, I love a Smith
3: experience
1: burger.
3: And knowledge to heart sometimes.
1: Yeah. No, I'm just...
3: I wolf down a lunch.
1: Don't have it. The sandwich at 9 a.m., and I'm done till dinner.
3: Uh-huh. That's great.
1: With a lot of water.
3: Yes, that's another thing.
1: With the electrolytes in it.
3: Oh, good for you, Stevie. Look at you getting a gold star for the day on
1: just
3: nutrition.
1: Just trying to survive the next year.
3: Well, and your why is time with these grandkids has been priceless.
1: Yeah.
3: And I was on the floor with little Hudson the other day. He's crawling around. He's got his army crawl. Sometimes he'll hop up and do a regular crawl, and now he's walking behind this little baby walker. It's just so much fun, and I'm down on the ground and interacting with him, so I've got to start doing some push-ups while I'm down there or something.
1: You will do whatever you're going to do because you'll have a strong enough reason.
3: That's right.
1: But you cannot succeed in life without a why. You have to have a reason because some of this stuff is hard. It just is, and discipline along the way, it isn't easy. But the good news is you have a chance to keep being persistent, but it's got to mean something to you. If it's not a priority, it doesn't work.
3: There was a school having a walk in October, and I usually play songs and stuff at the track while they're going around and say all these motivational things, thank the sponsors. I said no. Yesterday to opportunity.
1: An event?
3: Yes.
1: What?
3: I said, you know, the gym teacher was the one who showed me everything, and your principal is so dynamic. You guys can rock this in-house.
1: You said no to an event?
3: I said no.
1: You look feverish. Are you all right? I got the camera close
3: I'm
1: up.
3: I'm excited.
1: Where'd you go?
3: It felt good. And that's the beginning of a bunch of no's because I have this why that you're talking about in my little Hudson.
1: Well, there you go.
3: Mm-hmm.
1: But now you got to say, okay, how healthy do I want to be?
3: Right.
1: Because little Hudson's going to be at driver's ed when, well.
3: Before you know it.
1: Well, you'll be at a different age.
3: Uh-huh.
1: And you're going to think, well, dang. I'll be way older than that. So
3: yeah,
1: don't
3: that's
1: feel
3: right.
1: Bad. All right, we're going to break for the news. Come back. Johnny will jump on. We'll get Ed Martin after 8 go over a few of the things here today. The Kirk family is suing the University of Utah Valley.
3: Oh,
1: I think that's where it was.
3: Yeah.
1: They said, you didn't have anybody looking at the roof. The chief had said, I got your back. And they even had concerns about people on the roof because it was accessible, easily accessible.
3: Mm-hmm.
1: And before this event, they said, are you going to watch the roofs? Because apparently it's very accessible. And the police chief texts back, I have your back.
3: I see.
1: He had 6 people. I guess the Utah Valley Police Department, Utah Valley University or State or whatever it's called, is pretty small. And I think they have 15 police officers, not all of them full time.
3: Hmm.
1: They just don't have. Where's the state police?
3: A series of stunning failures and reckless decisions for Utah Valley University.
1: This is
3: the Charlie Kirk family.
1: Legal notice, which I guess is a prelude to a lawsuit.
3: Mm-hmm.
1: So there's that. It's such a shame.
3: September 10, 2025 was the anniversary of when that happened.
1: Day before 9/11, right? All right, we're going to come back. We'll be back with Johnny and then Ed Martin. Follow that for the next hour or so. Johnny and then Ed and Johnny. We'll do that next. It is Wednesday, September 16, ESPN 93.5, 7:30, time for Fox.
18: Fox News, I'm CJ Papa. Charlie Kirk's family files legal papers saying they're planning to take Utah Valley University officials to court.
19: The Kirk family now going after Utah Valley University and those who said they would keep Charlie Kirk safe during his Turning Point USA event. And it alleges school officials and campus police dropped the ball even after being tipped off that people could get onto the roof of the Sorenson Center, which overlooks this quad area.
18: Kirk was killed last September. Fox's Claudia Cowan, the school says it's aware of the notice of claim. President Trump travels to North Carolina this evening. He's stumping for Republican Senate candidate Michael Whatley. He's running against Democrat and former Governor Roy Cooper. Incumbent Democratic Senator Chris Coons wins his primary in Delaware. He's looking for a third term in November. 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
20: Here's a look at local news. Former federal prosecutor taken over as acting legislative inspector general in Illinois. Legislative Ethics Commission has appointed David Risley to the role beginning next month. He's replacing Michael McCuskey, who's resigning on September 3rd. McCuskey's retirement comes as he faces questions over his handling of sexual harassment allegations. Illinois expanding access to advanced manufacturing training at downstate community colleges. State's awarding more than $20 million in capital grants to establish five new manufacturing training academies at Illinois Central College, Kaskaskia College, Lakeland College, Lewis and Clark Community College, and Parkland College. Champaign County Regional Planning Commission preparing to move into its new headquarters. RPC says it'll transition to the new facility the week of October 26th through the 30th, with Friday, October 23rd tentatively set as the final day of services at the Brookings Administrative Center. You're locally up to date from the Stevie J Broadcasting Newsroom. I'm Jim North.
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3: And yeah. 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
1: Very
3: exit,
1: easy.
3: Yep. Right?
1: Yeah.
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1: Yep.
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1: Yeah. 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
22: We have two spots open for harvest still where, if somebody's lacking a little experience or something, they're wanting to get in the business, they got a CDL, they can come out and haul for harvest and then parlay that into a career whenever the harvest is done and go on the regional circuit with us and be home on weekends and make great money.
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0: Hello again, everyone. Let's check weather for Central Illinois. Champaign, Urbana, this Saturday, despite the passage of a cool front, still warm, humid weather in our midst and some shower thunderstorm activity since yesterday afternoon on the overnight, winding down this morning, but back in later this afternoon with fair but cloudy skies and a warm, humid high at about 87. That's down from yesterday's 97 over at Willard and Savoy with a light east to southeasterly wind settling in this afternoon. Shower thunderstorm in spots this evening and back in after midnight, low to about down to about 70 for the day tomorrow, a hot and humid one. Back up into the lower 90s, partly sunny skies, but again, a couple of showers, thunderstorms, lesser coverages both morning and late afternoon. Lesser rain chances still, but a warm, humid Friday, partly sunny, a shower threat later in the afternoon at 86. Scattered activity again for football Saturday, maybe close to about 85 to 90 during the ball game, with again, some scattered showers and thunderstorms winding down on Sunday at 83. A last of a shower chance Monday at 82. Cooler, drier air back in the 70s next Tuesday and Wednesday. For Steve J. Broadcasting, I'm meteorologist Greg Solgay.
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1: All right, Brother Johnny coming up. We have Ed Martin joining us today after 8 o'clock, a former pardon attorney on his experience sitting down with 60 Minutes. He handled it beautifully, and they were after something, right? There was always an angle. So we will talk to Ed about it. I don't think I've ever talked to anybody who sat down with 60 Minutes. I know if Mike Wallace came to your house, you better go out the back door. Because Mike Wallace, anybody remember Mike Wallace?
3: I guess.
1: Wow. 217-359-2255. Does anyone remember Mike Wallace? Certainly you do.
3: I mean, yeah, now that I see his face. Okay. But how long
1: you
3: has he
1: You don't remember
3: retired?
1: Mike Wallace because Mike
3: he
1: Wallace
3: passed away
1: say,
3: in 2012.
1: Well, when Mike Wallace talked to you, he'd zoom the camera in to, like, you could see nose hair.
3: Okay.
1: So where did the money go? And the guy's nose hair would be sticking out, and you, and his eyes
3: You're
1: would,
3: sort of on the spot.
1: Oh, my gosh. And then they wouldn't say anything, and then he clipped away and went, when we checked, he had his hand in the till for 25 years. You just got... You,
3: oh, boy.
1: Mike Wallace...
3: When he passed away, he was 93.
1: Well, we remember Chris Wallace, we talked to a couple
3: yeah,
1: times.
3: Yeah, yeah.
1: I said, well, Mike Wallace is pretty tough, and Chris Wallace... Who's still somewhere? He left Fox News.
3: Mm-hmm, that's what
1: he said. Well, you can imagine what he was like as a father. Well, oh, sorry.
3: That's true.
1: But that he'd just zoom on your head. You'd see your eyes, your eyebrows, your nose hair, and your forehead, and maybe your mouth.
3: I would be uncomfortable with.
1: Well, you couldn't see how close he got.
3: Even the whole premise of being on 60 Minutes, what I would just be churning for weeks.
1: Well, how is it that you afforded
3: all that?
1: Studying. Why do you have a jet and four homes?
3: And imagine the people who are not trustworthy and lying, and then they're thinking, okay, what if they hit that topic? What is my, you know, web
1: well,
3: that I've
1: woven? Well,
3: it wasn't
1: as sophisticated in 1978, so the guys are just... Well, how come you spent mm-hmm. all that money? I didn't. Mm-hmm. When we checked, he did.
3: Exactly.
1: Like, oh, my gosh. And why do you have these four luxury homes? Aren't they giving these this money? Is it charitable?
3: Right.
1: No, that's simply not true. Well, we showed them, and they show the papers they signed. And I mean, it's just you're dead.
3: Uh-huh.
1: It's over. just,
3: yeah. Okay.
1: You got no chance. Mike Wallace, anybody text in?
3: I was just looking at how many years he was with the program. He was 37.
1: Well, it was just when Mike Wallace had the story, you don't do the interview.
3: Announced his retirement in 2006. So okay. He started in the 70s.
1: Anybody over 60 remember Mike Wallace? 217-359-2255.
3: There's a Muhammad listener says he's in. Yeah.
1: Okay, thank you. Mm-hmm. Otherwise, I've stopped talking about it. All right, we'll call Johnny.
3: But Leslie Stahl, she's 84. She's been there forever.
1: 84, and I'm afraid she's beginning to sound like it.
3: Okay.
1: But dang.
3: I'll bet she's a diva behind the scenes.
1: I don't know. Don't know. Have no idea. But she's been on that program a very long time. Morley Safer.
3: Bring me my coffee. And all the things.
1: I don't know. What I would say as a rule for you, no matter who you are, what celebrity you hold, you always be kind to people. I mean, you're hearing all this Ellen DeGeneres and all that.
3: So she started. Yeah, that's right.
1: Yeah. Anyway, it's 60 Minutes is trying to not be so biased in some of their coverage. And I'm not sure how that's gone because their ratings are down. So the people that were the meat eaters and couldn't wait to see the right squirm, I don't think they're satisfied with what's happening. So anyway, Ed Martin was on 60 Minutes this last Sunday night with Leslie Stahl. And he did a beautiful job. They didn't do quite the nose hair close-up, but it was pretty close to his face. So anyway, we'll get into that with Ed. My brother Johnny is down in New Orleans. Johnny's jumped on. I'm just saying that I said, certainly everybody remembers Mike Wallace. And I'm not sure, because we have a younger audience. Johnny, you probably have to be over 60, 65 to remember Mike Wallace.
6: Yeah, he was quite the reporter. And he would do these investigative reports. You didn't want to see him coming up to your
1: That's
6: shop.
1: What I said. I said, if you see him coming up the walk, Johnny, you would go out the back door because they'd zoom in on your nose hair. And then they'd say, well, where'd the money go? When we checked, it was taken from him. Yeah. He bought luxury homes. You're just over. Remember, we bought Mom a camera back at Christmas years ago, and we zoomed in on your face like Mike Wallace was talking to you. Anyway, it's just like, if he wants to talk to you, forget about it. So, anyway,
6: yeah,
1: Johnny.
6: I was disappointed in Chris Wallace, however, but yeah. I liked him for a while. Chris Wallace,
1: yep.
6: his son,
1: and
6: which most people might remember Chris Wallace.
1: Yep, and I interviewed him. I interviewed him at least twice, and I said, "Well, your dad was a pretty tough reporter." He said, "You can imagine how he was as a father." So anyway, all right, we begin with Johnny from Chicago Bears, who are on our radio bunch, Q96 WQQB, and the Chicago Bears. Johnny, are they going to outscore the NFL record, which is 650 or something, because they scored 59 in the first? How good are the Bears?
6: Actually, 650 would give them, 750 points, just so they would, if they scored 50 every game. I don't know if they're going to do that. They're good. They look good. And I'm happy. I like that coach. I thought the Saints, I'm going to throw the Saints in there because we played a good game for three quarters. And, I thought if it went backwards, you threw it backwards as a lateral. But there's a new rule. If you intended to throw it forward, it doesn't matter that you threw it backwards.
1: Is that right? I didn't know the new rule.
6: That was the call. I think it was a Democratic rule for that game. But I don't.
1: I didn't see that one. I do know we watched the Saints with great interest in their amazing comeback. And doggone it, if they just would not have a clock, they'd have tied it and played more, but they have the rules, so you're going to essentially give them a chance to kick a field goal. Saints went for two, win or lose, and they didn't get it. But, man, the Saints looked fabulous in that fourth quarter.
6: Yeah, they were good. I thought we'd get that, and it was probably the only no-brainer you got to go for two situation.
1: Right.
6: Because a minute 34 with Goff the way they were going, and you just need a field goal. Forget about it. Just go for two in the win. And man, we had guys flying everywhere, but nobody, it didn't work. We didn't get it for two to win.
1: Yeah.
6: But that's okay. I'm safely in the 60s out of some 60-something people in my pool.
7: so I'm good. That's how I like to start out.
1: Uh-huh. Yeah, you won. At least twice last year in that thing, didn't you?
7: Yeah, no, and one time I picked every team, every winner.
1: You were perfect, nice. I remember. That's where you don't do point spreads. You pick the game you're most comfortable with, and that's 16 points and 15, 14 on descending. Harder than heck, even without the point spread. So, all right, so Illinois football, we play Southern Illinois on Saturday at 1 on Peacock. We are 41.5-point favorites.
7: Wow. That's a lot of points. That I didn't know they even gave you a bet on that kind of spread.
1: Yep. Well, you also have Kent State, now called Kent. Poor Kent. It's taking on Ohio State, and Ohio State's laying 52. I'd take Ohio State.
3: Okay.
7: Well, they're going to, yeah. Ryan Day's not a happy camper. Our buddy Arch Jr. took him to the woodshed.
1: Well, you called me when Texas was clearly going to win the game 23-3, and you said, hey, Ohio State's giving Arch a pretty good challenge. I'm going, well, they lost. I said, not yet. You said, not yet. And they came all the way back, and Arch looks like he could be a first pick if he does that stuff.
7: Well, they were just talking about it Sunday about, well, the Jets are ahead and the Archie Manning.
1: I'll be darned. but do you think?
7: No, not the Jets. Not the Jets. Who'd the Jets beat?
1: the Titans.
7: The Titans are winning. The Archie. Boy, they might run away.
1: Well, but Johnny, didn't one of the Mannings refuse to play, or was that John Elway? I can't remember.
7: That was for the Giants. They would not go to the Giants. That was Eli Manning. He said, I'm not going. I'm quitting football. I'm going to go play baseball. I don't know what the problem was there, but then he did go to – no, he went to the Giants. Yeah. It was the San Diego Chargers he wouldn't go to. Well, okay. Somebody has to fact check
1: that. I can't remember.
7: I think it was the Chargers.
1: Well, John Elway was going to play baseball. In fact, he did play baseball because he refused to go somewhere bad. So I remember that.
3: I started to type in Eli Manning wouldn't play, and it says for the Chargers.
1: Okay, Johnny had that. Good call.
7: Well, I thought it was the Giants is where he won the 2 MVPs.
1: Yeah, right, right.
7: That's probably – you could talk about the catch and even the immaculate reception, which wasn't in the Super Bowl, by the way. But the catch with the hand on the helmet and a guy hanging on him when Eli
1: fourth down.
7: Ten,
1: yeah.
7: And that was it in the Super Bowl, down, 7? And I just still can't get over
1: that. Well, Johnny, that was for the Patriots 19-0. They were going
7: exactly.
1: to – unreal. And that
7: – the biggest celebration went out in Miami.
1: Yeah,
7: it wasn't in New York.
1: They opened – the ones that are still alive open wine or have a champagne toast if it's still alive.
7: That's the 17-0 and 70-something, and they haven't – no one's gone undefeated. Ditka could have, except they had to go play Monday night in Miami, which was like a Super Bowl that night, and they won.
1: Yeah, I remember that too. All right, well, NFL's on, and we're rolling, and on
3: Bears
1: we go.
3: Have Minnesota coming up at noon on Fox on Sunday.
1: 5.5-point favorites are Chicago in Chicago. So, I think
7: Minnesota, though. Wow, look out.
1: Yeah.
7: Come on. There's no gimmies. It's hard to score 50 points. I can tell you, the record's 650.
1: Something like that.
7: Would Calci that they won't break the scoring record.
1: Well, it's
7: hard to
1: score that many because I would guess, too, with the fact that you essentially don't really have a preseason anymore because nobody plays, is a little loosening up and figuring out how to hit live again and all
7: that stuff. No doubt about it. Everybody, it did work out, everybody. It hurt us a lot because you got Matthew Stafford and Goff, okay?
1: Oh.
7: Okay, maybe they don't need the preseason. Shock played 8 games last year. He needed to play in the preseason.
1: Right.
7: And
1: right.
7: It killed us. He was terrible the first quarter and half, but he came back quick, got the rhythm, got going. Yeah.
1: Well, I talk about bad. The Rams going out to Australia. San Francisco went out like a week and a half early. Oh, what are you doing that for? Rams just kind of went and played, and they looked terrible. I mean, and then with the guy from Cleveland getting hurt already, the rusher, pass rusher, Garrett. They got Garrett, and he's hurt already. Man.
7: Well, look, he's not out for the season. And you know, it is a little trickier playing upside down.
1: That's right. They look like they're playing upside down. All right, let me play before we get to the news and get Ed on here in the next half hour. Mike Johnson.
7: Hey, Steve, are we going to talk about Ed's 60-minute appearance?
1: I got the clip. Did you see the clip?
8: I don't know the general overall. What was the general subject
1: matter? Well, they wanted to get him in a bind over bribing for pardons. How all these rich people give money and apparently they cut the heck out of Ed. He was on for 3 minutes. They had no idea he was. In fact, Leslie Stahl turned off all the cameras and said, "Is he right or are we right?" Because Ed said, "I didn't see anything. I disagree with your premise." And then he brought up Fauci that I don't think made the air about, well, Fauci had attorneys sending $50,000 emails until an hour and a half before Trump was inaugurated. And you think that's buying it? I mean, so it was an awkward position. So they went from the lead to buried in 60 minutes on Sunday because Ed didn't play.
8: Well, and I tell you, that's a great example of how the news is really more like a live television show that's edited to, for the greatest impact and to get the message out you want to get. Forget the reality.
1: Yeah.
8: It's a non-reality TV show, and that's Ed was right in the middle of it. Seeing him, he knows what he said, and now he knows what they've edited, so he can tell us.
1: Well, he also demanded that before they talked to him, he got to talk to Barry Weiss, who's in charge of 60 Minutes, with Leslie Stahl, with the producer, to kind of get a feel for the ground. He knew exactly what was coming, so he was ready. So it was...
8: Well, that's interesting.
1: Yeah.
8: Very interesting.
1: You will hear behind the curtain 60 minutes here in just a few. Let me play Mike Johnson, your new best friend of Speaker of the House.
8: Great guy, by the way.
1: What he says is coming if you don't elect Republicans.
9: Pace and keep doing that, but this is what they want to do. Political retribution, they're already telling you about it. Reverse the tax cuts. It means tax cuts, you know, taxes go up for your family, all the hardworking families. They want amnesty for illegal aliens. They want to reopen the borders. They want a restoration of taxpayer-funded health care for illegal aliens. That's quite literally what they're going to do if you give them the reins back. We can't do that. That's their entire agenda. And you all ought to be chasing them around the halls and asking them to explain to you what they want to do, because that's the truth. Now, November 3rd is a contrast election, and you hear us say it all the time, contrast between common sense and crazy. And that's the best way we can describe it. This is not a campaign over standard political disagreements. We are entering a new era in American politics. In Congress, beginning January 27, we're not going to be arguing over marginal tax rates or inflation or foreign policy, not with the finer points of all that. We're going to be debating whether or not we're going to keep the greatest nation in the history of the world or break the thing down to the foundation and go down this dark, dangerous, deadly road to communism. And that is not a campaign rhetoric. It's not, this is an hyperbole. That's literally what they're doing. The Democrats are faced with fundamental questions.
1: Yeah, they really are, Johnny. What's your take on that from Mike Johnson?
8: Well, the worst thing will be he won't be speaker, and it may well be Hakeem Jeffries, and that's just going to be an embarrassing circus for 2 years. They won't do anything because Trump has to sign anything that's enacted into law. He won't sign one thing from them, and I think that's just the way where we are. They won't give them credit for finding 150,000 kids that were lost with the border crisis or for fixing up the reflection pool on the mall. They won't do anything because it's Trump. I think that's going the other way, too, if they get the midterms. And they could, Steve. They can win the midterms. We just can't. We can't, just can't stop their job box mail-in thing. And so I don't believe when boxes just show up full of votes and not all of them are signed and you just run them through the machine that that's necessarily a valid vote. And they did it right in front of us in California. So we're going to watch that everywhere. The difference this time, we didn't get much changed for voting, but there is a big difference. We're on to them. And I think there's going to be some problems because they're not going to stop doing what they're doing. And it's obvious those votes are probably not real, so I'm worried about that. But we still might win because there's a lot of middle-of-the-roaders that are pretty alarmed by this democratic socialist thing, and the Democrats don't seem to be able to do anything about them. So
1: if the Republicans hold the Senate and the House, I get $5,000, okay? So if people say that's not going to happen, I would like to give you $100 right now. You sign my legal document says if it does happen, I get your $5,000. I'll give you $100, because if they win, Trump will do this.
8: Well, I think he will try to do it. I think his context in his mind
10: I'm guessing, was with all that's coming, he doesn't believe this war is going to be a five-year war. He thinks it's something's going to break soon, but probably not by the midterms at this point. And when that ends, our economy is going crazy. We wouldn't know that because when they call Bessette in, that's the Commerce Secretary.
1: Yeah.
10: They just yell at him. He's trying to say, well, we've got this, this, and this. They don't want to hear it.
1: No.
10: Well, did you know gasoline is higher now than it was? Yes or no? Yes or no? Well,
1: right,
10: because
1: right.
10: Healthcare prices have gone up. Well, with Obama, yeah, yes or no? Yes or no? They will not get a good report. They won't hear. But what Trump was thinking when he, that we'll have the 5,000, we'll be able to balance the budget. With these trillions coming in, it could happen. Not if the Democrats take control of the Congress, because they'll stop everything. I don't know what happened. I don't know what happened. But they don't want anything good for us right now. Mm. And maybe when Trump goes away, they'll change. But I think they're too far gone. They've got this virus in their party that wants to eliminate the Supreme Court, eliminate the president. They want to do a Politburo. It's just like the Soviets, if you go back to history. They want to have that in Congress and run it, and we wouldn't get to vote for
1: Well,
10: president.
1: We'll have 2 years of nonstop impeachment. That's what we get for 2 years if they win, I guess.
10: That won't hurt us, though. That's just dogs barking in the street, total waste of time. What'll hurt us is we can't fix more of what's wrong, and we can't get anything good going. Nothing will happen.
1: All right, I'll call...
10: You know, you could argue that's actually a silver lining.
1: Yeah,
10: but
1: that's right.
10: But so we'll still benefit from the things that Trump's done, which are massive. And you don't hear it. They don't cover the news, Steve. They do just what Eddie went through. So we'll find out what exactly that was with this editing. They didn't show the convention for the Republicans, even close of it. It should have been news. News.
1: It's news. Johnny, we'll call you back in about 10 minutes with Ed Martin, my friend. Thank you so much.
10: Okay, I get a double header. All right, we got it.
1: Thanks,
10: there you
1: Johnny.
10: Go.
1: Call you back.
10: Okay.
1: Thank you, Brother Johnny in New Orleans. We'll have them together here in the next few, about 10 minutes. Weather this morning brought to you by the Urbana Park District.
3: Reminding you, they always have some free things going on, especially for the teen hangout and the toddlers. 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
0: Hello again, everyone. Let's check weather. Free Central Illinois, Champaign-Urbana vicinity has expected waffling frontal boundary across the area. Now to our south is a cool front. Expected to head back north as a warm front. Further disturbances along and further outbreaks of showers and thunderstorms here in the coming days. We'll head towards an afternoon high today across the area that tops out warm and humid with readings to the upper 80s with a light northeast to east wind shifting back into the east and southeast. And again, a couple of showers and thunderstorms around for this morning. Back in later this afternoon and evening time with a warm, humid low down to about 70. Tomorrow, hot and humid in the later afternoon. Partly sunny. Get a couple of showers and thunderstorms for the morning. And back in late in the afternoon, highs up to 91. Clouds increase for the day on Friday. Further shower thunderstorm chances in the afternoon. Scattered activity again for football Saturday morning and late afternoon. 86 on Friday for the high. Back up close to 90 on Saturday with lower 80s on Sunday. The showers wind down on Monday. Cooler, drier air by mid next week.
1: That'll be awesome. Steve Suderman, it's a good vibes. First day at work. How are you, sir?
11: Old enough to remember Mike Wallace. Boy, was that guy
1: you.
11: Hold on.
1: Thank you. So if he said, yeah. I want to talk to Steve Suderman about getting his hand in the till, you'd go out the back door, baby.
11: You know, and Dan Rather, Morley Safer, and they'd leave that last minute for Andy Rooney with this get off my lawn rant that he could do.
1: Yeah, that was awesome. Decades ago.
11: Yeah. You know, I talk a lot about TVs and video technology, and now everybody's streaming everything. So last night, we weren't going out. The storm was going to keep us indoors. We had some content on our dish hopper, and it just kind of reminded me, all we had to do is go into the drive, find the show. It was really easy. There's no logging in, no searching for your content, no which episode, which chapter, all this stuff, and wondering what channel, you know, ESPN's on. It's because there's no channel numbers on this stuff. And we're playing it through, I have a 9-channel surround sound in my living room.
1: Wow.
11: So it's a little extravagant but I can. everything on Dish is at least 5.1 because that's how it was recorded or, you know, encoded. A lot of the streaming services just dumb things down to stereo. So you know, we were really enjoying that. And I didn't mention the best part, because you can skip the commercials using that hard drive.
1: No way.
11: You can, yeah, this has been, that's why they call it the hopper, because if you record any primetime shows, it'll automatically skip the commercials if you tell it you want to do that. You don't have to pick the remote up.
1: That's a Dish exclusive, isn't it?
11: It is a Dish exclusive, and it's one that they've had for years, and people kind of overlook this. It's $114.99 to get, either for 2 years, to get three rooms outfitted with a whole channel package that includes locals and Big Ten and all that. Something we forget about to talk about. But the 5.1 led me to something yesterday. It's kind of momentous, was announced. Caught me way off guard. A customer said, hey, your clips prices are you know, they're wrong. And we're like, no, they're not. We go to the roadmap and look it up, and everything's compliant and right where it is. And I go to clips.com, and there's like 35% off. We're like, what the heck?
1: Yeah, wow.
11: And so I called them up and said, is there something I should know about? I guess they just had released this yesterday morning, but they didn't tell us, which usually they do. But they have a new line coming. They've got a product refresh, and apparently it's a little bit ahead of schedule, which doesn't happen these days on anything. But from now until they're gone, you can get just ridiculous deals on clip speakers. And that's the bookshelves and the towers and the center channels.
1: Nice.
11: And the surround sound,
1: nice.
11: All that stuff that you know, kids don't buy that stuff. But we do.
1: Yeah, right. No,
11: we want it to sound good.
1: Hey, so all the stuff, the Dish, the clips, how do I reach you, sir?
11: On the web virtually at gvibes.com, on the phone on 351-0909, or please drop by 2010 Round Barn and come see me personally.
1: Because I'm thinking, you know, Dish is half of what you just said I'm paying for direct, so maybe it's time for me to switch.
3: Right.
11: I mean, yeah. Yeah. I'm you won't get the baseball, but everything else is there.
1: All right. So, you know, Dish is half of what you just said I'm paying for direct, so maybe it's time for me to switch.
3: Right.

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0: There is a new push in Congress to impose new AI regulations after industry leaders warned of the dangers of artificial intelligence getting out of control without guardrails, risks that President Trump dismisses.
5: It's also always what Trump does. Americans scream out for help. Trump dismisses them out of hand and says, leave it to me, and then does nothing.
0: Democratic Senate Leader Chuck Schumer, the Attorney General, is calling the AI concern political.
6: It's not the Justice Department's job to regulate artificial intelligence, Attorney General Todd Blanche says.
7: We're prosecutors, not regulators, so we're not going to try to regulate AI.
6: Blanche says there are criminal statutes on the books for misuse of AI and downplays fears the technology could escape human control.
7: To talk about the timing of this as being nothing but an effort to influence the midterms, I shouldn't have to say that out loud. Of course, that's what it is.
6: President Trump has described new warnings about AI as a hoax and a sick conspiracy to benefit China. At the White House, Jared Halpern, Fox News.
0: Next hour at the Senate, a hearing for Dr. Nicole Sapphire, a former Fox contributor who is the latest Trump nominee to be the next Surgeon General. The Kennedy Center is now closed in Washington in a legal battle over its name.
8: Federal Judge Christopher Cooper ruled against a Kennedy Center board resolution that aimed to put President Trump's name on the building's facade by saying that only Congress could make such a decision. After that ruling, President Trump announced that the Kennedy Center board had voted to close the center for safety reasons pending reconstruction. But President Trump wrote in a post that courts must rule favorably on a board decision to put his name on the building,
9: the shooter fled
8: or the renovation will not
9: arrived.
8: Take place,
9: a motive
8: adding that he's
9: unclear.
8: Already raised $17 million.
10: This TBJ Broadcasting Newsroom. I'm Jim Miller.
11: Thank you very much, Jim Miller. It is 8:05 on this Wednesday morning, September 16. Good to have you listening on ESPN 93.5. We're going to get to weather here in just a moment, then going to call Ed Martin, who had the 60 Minutes experience. I'm just really, really interested in getting behind the door here.
12: Mm-hmm.
11: Move the curtain back and all that stuff. We want to know how that works. Who calls you? How do they reach you? How's it start? And Ed's savvy. He's been around and knows a whole lot about Washington, D.C. and what they were after. So we'll get behind the curtain of 60 Minutes. We'll play the clip with Leslie Stahl that Ed Martin was in on Sunday night.
12: Right.
11: Well, meteorologist Greg Solier sure knows a lot about a lot weather stuff, man. He knows it. He's got it down. Ever since the 12-year-old Christmas gift of the weather station, he's been off and running.
12: Yes.
11: So,
13: and the Time Life book. Don't forget that. That
12: okay.
13: was cool.
12: That's still got part that of your too. History, too.
11: Boy, I tell you what.
12: Nice.
13: Yeah.
11: Let us check our weather forecast brought to you by Carl.
12: Reminding you, cancers affect thousands of people every year, but early detection can make the difference. Talk to your provider, talk about your history, learn more at carl.org.
11: All right, meteorologist Greg Solier, we have what we have for a few days, kind of like this, huh?
13: Yeah, kind of in and out, back and forth, north and south, and here we go on temperatures that continue a roller coaster ride, even at this point in late summertime. But the cool front has shifted south and east, responsible for yesterday afternoon and evening's outbreak of showers and thunderstorms. Nothing terribly worrisome on the severe stuff of yesterday. We had a couple of hail and high wind reports out towards the Peoria area, rainfall totally in here to the Bloomington Normal area at the current time, just south of Normal itself, at an inch and 8/10, and generally speaking, anywhere between 3/4, half and 3/4 on the lower side, some spots, but as much as a quarter, an inch and a quarter to about an inch and a half on some of the radar estimates. And we kind of needed it coming off even the wet summer that we've had thus far. In any event, we're going to kind of wind down temporarily.

0: the process, ramp it up later on into the week, including football Saturday, and finally a push of cooler, drier weather by mid next week. Most of the significant rainfall east of just about West Lafayette down to Terre Haute line, and one more final line making its way out of northwest to Champaign County down to Farber City, and some rain here across the Philo and Sydney area over towards Tolono. 71 at Willard and Savoy later on this afternoon. Going to be a warm and humid day's worth of weather, not the 97 degree heat that we had yesterday, down some 10, but still muggy out there at 87 as winds come back around to the southeast. And again, some showers and thunderstorms and spots this morning, back in later this afternoon and evening time, down to 70 for the low. A little bit lesser rain chance tomorrow, but still around for the early to mid-morning and late afternoon. We turn back to hot, humid weather at 91 on the day tomorrow. Then by Friday, back down to the middle 80s. Lesser rain chance early and late at 40%, but back up to 50 to 60% on a couple of showers and thunderstorms into the early to mid-morning and for the afternoon as well. Football Saturday planned accordingly will be in the mid to upper 80s much of the ball game Saturday afternoon. And less humidity works in with a final round of shower activity Sunday, gone by Monday. High temperatures over the back end of the weekend at 83 on Sunday, 82 Monday. Finally, cooler, drier weather with mid to upper 70s, and the start of an extended dry spell gets going Tuesday and Wednesday of next week. For Steve Day Broadcasting, I'm meteorologist Greg Solier.
1: Yeah, ladies and gentlemen, that'll throw you off. It's not 7:35. It's 8:08 on this Wednesday. Brother Johnny back from New Orleans, ducking out a Bible study on Wednesdays. We appreciate that. Ed Martin, now the former pardon attorney for Donald J. Trump, and the subject of a Leslie Stahl 60 Minutes piece.
2: Until 9 days ago, Ed Martin, a Trump appointee, ran the pardon office at DOJ, where 16,000 applications are awaiting a decision.
3: People pay $300,000, $1 million, $3 million to these brokers to get the application before the president. Meanwhile, all these other people that you look at the Department of Justice, they are not getting their pardons. Is that a fair system?
4: I've not seen, I reject your characterization of the system. I've not seen it. I've not heard it. And I sat with 1,000 people over in the last year in my office, and I listened to them tell, and some of them were ended up with clemency. Some of them were pardoned.
2: We checked. About 70% of President Trump's clemencies in his second term have not gone through DOJ. If you include the January 6th rioters, that goes up to 92%. And we noticed that some pardons came after well-timed donations or a business deal. Take, for example, this businessman who was sent to prison for fraud. He conned investors with this video of the first zero-emission truck driving along. It was actually a fake, rolling down a hill. After he and his wife donated almost $2 million to support Trump's re-election, he was pardoned. This CEO failed to prevent money laundering on his crypto exchange. He was pardoned after his company, Binance, boosted a Trump family crypto venture, though both sides deny any connection to the pardon. And this healthcare executive, convicted of tax crimes, was pardoned after his mother paid $1 million to attend a Mar-a-Lago fundraiser.
3: A pardon seeker going to Mar-a-Lago and joining a fundraising event where you had to pay money and then getting a pardon. Why isn't that a quid pro quo? Why isn't that pay to play?
4: I don't know about those examples, but I would just say the prerogative, again, the presidential prerogative, it's in the Constitution, it's complete, it's plenary. When people say there's brokers, there's quid pro quo, I've never seen it. I haven't seen it. I haven't heard it.
3: Ed.
4: Yeah.
3: The point is they're going around you.
4: Well,
3: the whole point, they're bragging about going around you.
4: I don't see any evidence of some magical brokers. I think people are trying to make money.
3: So are you saying that these brokers, they're con men?
4: They're snake oil salesmen.
1: Ed Martin, the star of 60 Minutes Now.
5: Should be. Snake oil salesman, come on.
1: That was
5: come
1: awesome.
5: On, Johnny. How often do you get snake oil salesman in a 60-minute
6: there
5: interview?
6: There you go.
1: Well, I mean, you completely changed the direction. It was not the lead because you didn't play ball.
5: Yeah.
7: No kidding.
5: Well, actually, Yeah, well, no, you know, but it was great, guys. I mean, it was really fun. I spent about an hour with Leslie Stahl, and we covered a lot more ground than that. And I can tell you the way that the angle they were going, I did knock them off their game. They still are going to get what they need. But they were trying to go in a different direction. They were trying to make it about the restitution. And they actually later we could see they have an interview with a victim. They called it a victim, someone who had sued one of the people that got a pardon. And they were going to claim that it was like, you know, money out of this poor woman's hands. They ended up doing that because they misunderstood, Leslie misunderstood the law of restitution. And I confronted her in the interview and I said, you don't understand the law. And she said, yeah, I do. And she looked at her producers and said, am I right? And they're like, we'll have to look into it. And then when they looked into it, they never came back to it. So anyway, but yeah, it was very, very interesting. And I think, you know, generally those guys that were featured were kind of really were snake oil salesmen. And, you know, it's kind of crazy that they tried to put that, you know, put them out there as somehow definitive. But anyway, it was turned out fine. And I think, you know, it is what it is, right?
1: But you, people watched it. You spent an hour and you said about 3 minutes and 42 seconds made it.
5: Yeah, exactly. That's the game, right? I mean, it definitely makes you laugh. You're like, I mean, I went to all that effort. Like, I was like, I bought this back, bought that back. And ultimately, they do, you know, use a couple of minutes. But I thought I looked good. My hair looked good, you know. My tie was a nice, very sexy tie.
6: They need to give you the script before if they're going to go that way so you'll know what the heck you're supposed to say. But also, I didn't hear even in the what you were talking about when you talked with her off camera about the 8,000 auto pin pardons. I guess that's okay. Nothing wrong with that.
5: Well, actually, you know, one of the things that I did confront her with, it's funny you say that, is I said to her, I said, you're going to try to claim that there's some new industry of pardons. I said, I watched Dr. Fauci, and he was looking for his pardon on election, on inauguration morning. And I said, and he was asking, he had the high-priced lawyers asking about his pardon that morning, and they were $1,000 an email kind of lawyers. So you're trying to tell me that somehow this is a new system? I'm not buying it. But anyway, it is what it is. I think that, you know, they're going to write, as you say, what they want to write, but ultimately, we took some of the wind out of it. But I will tell you guys, this is kind of news. I'll make a little news here. I see the markings of a kind of Russia hoax, because the Russia hoax, if you remember, was a story planted by an NBC reporter, Michael Isikoff, and then it became a reason to drive other stories and investigations. And on Saturday, the Washington Post wrote a piece on pardons and all this stuff. Then on Sunday, we had the 60 Minutes. And then on Monday, ProPublica, which is a left-leaning sort of, you know, they call themselves journalism. It's really a wing of the left, actually. They had a long piece on this. And then CBSNews.com. And then Chuck Schumer said, we're going to investigate this. And I thought to myself, they have an angle here that they think they can make it look like it's something that it's not. And like they did with Russia, and see if they can drive an agenda for a long time. So I think we might have been, you know, fighting one of the playbooks that they do, and you know, hopefully beat it back a little bit for the good of the country, you know.
6: Yeah. And so speaking of playbooks, what about their new AI playbook? They come out with a game plan, another game plan, Ed, on their AI panic.
5: Yeah, exactly. I think, you know, I think that I'm with you. The panic of it. I think there's lots of concerns, but as I said to someone in an interview, you want to talk about AI? Can we talk about online gambling? Can we talk about you know, pornography? I mean, what is it we're talking about, that the impact of what's happening to our kids and our families and all, right? I mean, there's a lot happening fast. That's true. I think the one thing that I'm sort of troubled by how to manage is the speed of what's happening. Right? It's happening so fast that you cannot catch your breath. And the side that benefits is the one that can either has the resources or can move fastest. And it ups the ante. I keep saying to my team, you know, people I'm working with now, speed wins. That's weird to say, but that, I mean, it does almost, the quality of a response is not as important as the speed of the response. That's how it feels.
6: No.
5: And that's with AI, everything else.
6: I'll tell you, Ed, but do you notice a pattern here, Stevie, Diane, Ed? You know, it's climate change. We're all going to die. We're all going to die. We need to take control to save you. Then it's COVID. Get in your houses. Wait for further instructions. We're all going to die if you don't wear a mask and get a vaccine. And now it's, oh, AI, we're all going to die. This is worth the nuclear. It's the same thing. It's just got different clothes on it. And That's number one. Number two, we're at V1. Steve, you know what V1 is, don't you? You can't. You got to try to take off. When you're down the runway at V1, there's no turning back. If you try, you'll end up crashing and burning the Walmart across from the airport, which is basically what would happen if try to fly an airplane. But Steve, we can't. We got to keep going. The only thing that can protect us from AI is AI. And if we lower our shields now, we're toast.
1: Yeah.
6: The Chinese are coming. And Ed's right. There's no stopping and rest. Ask the hare when he was racing the tortoise. You can't do it.
1: Yeah.
6: And it's too late, Ed. We got to go.
1: I agree.
6: There's concerns.
1: I had brought up Y2K. We were all going to die at 2000 with the computers aren't going to switch. A midterm political show. Oh, Trump is irresponsible. He's not going to put the borders on these things and boundaries and everything else, Ed, because it just all came so unbelievably coordinated. Monday, Tuesday, Wednesday, all the news cycles had it in step.
6: But what's right on time, Ed, is they immediately are blaming Trump for anything that might go
5: wrong. Yeah, that's right. Well, yeah, and also the unknown, right? I mean, it's like COVID, right? Let's be fair about it. At a certain point, a lot of people, normal people, our friends, I'm not saying they fell for it, but they were persuaded by the appeals to authority and the appeals to science and all. And so when you have these AI things and they're like, oh, my gosh, you know, and the data centers are going to cause the end of the world and all this stuff. It's like, okay, you know, it has an impact is my point. And that's a big problem, right? I mean, because the people that are telling me to worry about AI are the same people that lie to me about almost everything else. So what kind of sucker am I that I'm going to now believe them on this, you know? It's kind of like crazy to think that would...
6: Yeah, I got to tell you, and I just stepped out of Bible study, but I'm not a great computer guy, but if we turn AI over to AOC and Bernie, Jesus will be coming soon. He's coming before we are able to destroy ourselves. Don't let them people run it. Are you? Saturday Night Live would have dismissed that as a ridiculous skit.
1: That's right.
6: to put them in charge of AI. Holy! And how about making this deal with the Chinese? That'll go well. Yeah, holy cow! Right. I tell you, I don't know what do you learn? How can we learn better, Ed? Do we not learn from our mistakes?
5: Yeah.
6: I don't know.
5: Yeah, no, it's true.
1: All right, we have...
7: We had a text in asking if Ed had to check with President Trump before agreeing to that 60 Minutes interview.
5: Well, actually, that's a funny, good question from one of the Stevie J's listeners. I waited until I was out of office, and I did it, because I tell people President Trump wanted me out. When I told him I was leaving, he said, you're going to do more media, right? And I said, yes, sir, and he said, good, you know, go have at it. So I knew if I had done that interview while I was in office, there were requirements, and many of them were designed for good reason, you know, on how to manage the messaging and all. But once I was out, I could go and do how I thought. So I did wait until I was out of office to do it, and then I let him know I was doing it, but I didn't ask permission.
1: Did he comment at all about it? Did he ask you about it?
5: He did. I haven't talked to him since. Okay. I know he watched it. He told someone he watched it, but I mean, I knew he would. He's an old school guy in the sense that he 60 Minutes is something he would watch, you know, every time. I mean, he's kind of out of that. You know, he's not a kid, and he grew up on that. I grew up on it as a boy, so it's not. I don't ask permission because if it goes bad, then they can just blame me. You know, he's off the reservation. Anyway.
1: Well, it was behind the curtain. Very few humans get that. We were talking earlier about Mike Wallace and the fact that when he showed up in your door, you probably need to go out the back door.
5: Yeah. Well, I did. I thought my sister was watching it live, and she texted and said, I'm afraid. And I said, I texted back, be not afraid. And she said, that's not working. I'm afraid. Because, I mean, Leslie Stahl is just, that's what she does. It's just destroyed. She's pretty old, guys. She's not as old as Johnny, but she's pretty old. And she was, once she got a little, a dose of, full on Ed Martin, she was on her heels. They made me walk down the street with her on the beautiful tree lined DC thing. I thought this is going to be great. It's going to be like that, you know, walking away and they're like, her voice. And then we destroyed Ed Martin.
1: Yeah,
5: I told her, I said, I told her about my Uncle Billy. I mean, my Uncle Thomas Mitchell, who was Uncle Billy in It's a Wonderful Life. She was very intrigued by that. And then I told her about my idea for a great streaming series on pardons, and she was interested in that. So we had a great time. Well, Leslie Stahl, we're pals now.
7: Well, okay. Someone has texted in now about how dangerous AI can be.
1: I just don't know. Are we talking iRobot? That's the only reference I have is the Will Smith movie, iRobot, where the robot wouldn't let the woman out of her apartment. I mean, I don't know.
6: Terminator was a movie about it. Okay, they took over mankind, and then there was a war with the computers. So that's what they're talking about, and it's easy because we have the vision of that. And it was pretty much made up, Steve. It's a very good movie, I thought. But if we see a bubble coming in with someone like Arnold, it better look more like Trump than Xi Jinping. That's all I'm going to say.
1: That's right. That's right. Well, Ed, now that you're a liberated free man, what's the plan here for you in midterms and things? What are you going to do?
5: Well, you know, guys, I think the last time we talked, I had been named a senior fellow at the Center for Renewing America, which is a great place. It's Russ Vogt's old shop up on Capitol Hill. It's a think tank, great kind of America First policy stuff. So I spend some time there. I'm getting my law practice up and helping people that are stuck. A lot of people that have been targeted for kind of political weaponization. I've already got some clients there. And then I'm kind of figuring out what to do with the media. I called a special caucus, Johnny. You didn't get looped in, but I called Stevie J a few days ago to ask him about this because I do want to do more media. I want to get out there, and I'm not sure what the best use of time and making money is. And so, but I'm figuring it out. But there's a lot of action and a lot happening. And with regard to the fall, it's 50 days away, less than 50 days till the midterm. So I'm doing some work on get out the vote for some of the key conservative issues so that people know what's at stake and what's happened. And that'll be good. And I'll be out a little bit on the road. I think I'll be in Chicago, by the way, for a talk in a few weeks in October. And then Florida and New Jersey and New York, and trying to get out a little bit and make sure people know what's at stake in these arguments.
1: I told him mashed potato circuit can be very lucrative. So it's good.
6: Ed can have an impact, and he has had. And I think it's, you know, with us not being able to actually officially stop the way we've been voting, we just haven't been able to push back much. But we're on to them, and we know where to watch. So I think we have a chance because we have good candidates. And thankfully, the Democratic Socialists have alarmed a number of reasonable people enough to where it's like, I don't like anything about the Republicans, but I what do I got over here? And so that we got that cool. I want to tell you one thing, though, Ed, and I might be wrong. I think Leslie's older than me. Only because she asked you, is he right or am I right? No one under 70 in the news cycle would ask
1: that
6: question.
1: True. That's true.
6: They would never ask. They would care less who's right. They would just go with it.
5: That's true. No, I think you're right. I may have overstated her age relative to you, Johnny. She's 84, and you're not a day over 80, as I recall. So that's really something.
6: But I am getting I'm getting a little more sensitive to it because I'm actually getting older every day.
5: I could tell that. You took the bait. Usually you ignore me. You took the bait on this one, so I don't know. We got him, Stevie J. We got him on the run. Stevie J, we got him on the run.
1: Are we back to our 7:35, 8:35 Eastern next Wednesday, Ed?
5: Yeah, unless these high-paying clients get involved.
1: I got
5: what happened the other day. I texted Stevie. I said, okay, somebody wants to actually pay to talk to me. I got to talk to them, you know. So I hope that happens more and more. But yeah, no, we'll get back in the rhythm now. And unless I'm traveling or something, that'd be great. I look forward to it.
6: And Stevie, we need to work on getting Ed on either the 5 or on Gutfeld.
1: Perfect.
6: One or the other. He'd be great.
1: No, he would be. He would be. Yeah. No, he'd be fantastic.
6: So
1: he's got contact. He's obviously got the hair. He looks good on the TV, man.
5: Exactly.
1: He really does.
5: My poor brother, he's got no hair. He's a bald guy. He's trying to spread the rumor. It's a toupee. It's not a damn toupee. It's all real, baby. So that's the only thing I got going for me. And the purple tie. You guys see I wear the purple tie.
1: Yeah.
5: That's my sensitive tie. You know, neither red nor blue. I'm a sensitive
1: so good.
5: Guy.
1: We'll call.
5: I'm a moderate.
1: We will call same normal time next Wednesday, Ed. It's a pleasure, and thanks for sharing the behind the curtains of 60 Minutes. And
6: yeah, congrats on standing up for exactly what you think's right and not being able to set Leslie straight. So, yeah.
1: That's exactly right.
6: There you go.
1: Ed,
6: thanks, guys.
1: Thank you. Appreciate it. Talk soon.
6: Right,
1: thanks,
6: talk
1: Johnny. Appreciate it. As Brother Johnny in New Orleans, Ed Martin out near Washington, D.C., former pardon attorney for Donald Trump, who was featured on 60 Minutes just a couple of nights ago. Well, college is closer than you think. Whether sending your child to college next year or in 18 years, you can celebrate what is called National College Savings Month in September. 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
8: I'm Elizabeth McDonald, and this is the Fox Business Report.
9: Retail sales bounced back last month, rising 1.2%. Excluding autos, sales were up 1.8%. Retail sales slumped in July. Retail analysts say when Amazon moved up its summer prime day to June, it pushed sales for Amazon and competitors earlier in the summer. Though July's decline has been revised to a smaller 0.5% drop. Gerald Storch of Storch Advisors says the strong retail sales number gives the Federal Reserve room to raise interest rates. The Fed is expected to raise rates by 0.25% today. Bitcoin's price is off recent highs, trading under $76,000 after the long-awaited Clarity Act to regulate cryptocurrencies and other digital assets failed to advance yesterday. That's your Fox Business Report. I'm Jenny Coselda. Invested in you.
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14: Fox News, I'm Therese Crowley. The Charlie Kirk assassination was preventable. Fox's Claudia Cowan on the Kirk family's claim.
15: The family has filed what's called a notice of claim. This is a precursor to a lawsuit, and it alleges school officials and campus police dropped the ball even after being tipped off that people could get onto the roof of the Sorenson Center, which overlooks this quad area, and that either police should control access or Kirk could post his own security there. According to the claim, UVU Police Chief Jeffrey Long responded by text, quote, "I got you covered."
14: August retail sales rebound before today's Fed decision on hiking interest rates. Senator Bernie Sanders wants to share the wealth on AI with a briefing for senators on his slowdown plan, also proposing a 50% tax on AI stocks to create a $7 trillion sovereign wealth fund. 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
23: With a look at local news, I'm Jim Miller. President Trump is standing behind Darren Bailey. The president gave his endorsement to the Republican candidate in the Illinois governor's race this fall, calling him a good man. Trump also labeled Governor Pritzker a disaster as a governor, the president previously endorsing Bailey when he lost to Pritzker in the governor's race in 2022. Champaign police investigating a shooting Sunday night in the 300 block of West Eureka Street. They found a 40-year-old man with non-life-threatening graze wound who was taken to the hospital and released. Police say the shooter fled before officers arrived. A motive remains unclear. State of Illinois and City of Chicago are challenging the Trump administration's new public charge rule. Both are part of separate lawsuit attempting to halt the policy. The suits claim the new Department of Homeland Security policy allows immigration officials to punish immigrants for lawfully using public benefits. The state's attorney general says the new rule is the Trump administration's latest attempt to target immigrants and their families. You're locally up to date from the DBJ Broadcasting Newsroom. I'm Jim Miller.
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25: Hello again, everyone. Let's check weather for Central Illinois. Champaign event of this Saturday. Despite the passage of a cool front, still warm, humid weather in our midst and some shower thunderstorm activity since yesterday afternoon on the overnight, winding down this morning with back in later this afternoon with fair but cloudy skies and a warm, humid high at about 87. That's down from yesterday's 97 over at Willard and Savoy with a light east to southeasterly wind settling in this afternoon. Shower thunderstorm in spots this evening and back in after midnight, low to about down to about 70 for the day tomorrow, a hot and humid one. Back up into the lower 90s, partly sunny skies, but again, a couple of showers, thunderstorms, lesser coverages both morning and late afternoon. Lesser rain chances still, but a warm, humid Friday, partly sunny, a shower threat to later in the afternoon at 86. Scattered activity again for football Saturday, maybe close to about 85 to 90 during the ball game, with again, some scattered showers and thunderstorms winding down on Sunday at 83, a last of a shower chance Monday at 82. Cooler, drier air back in the 70s next Tuesday and Wednesday. For Steve's Day Broadcasting, I'm meteorologist Greg Soul. Game.
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6: San Francisco over St. Louis 10-3 yesterday. Matthew Liberatore on the mound at 12:15 here on ESPN 93.5 as that series continues. Atlanta beat the Cubs 6-3 yesterday. Now they've got Shota Imanaga with a 6:40 start over on US 105.9. Milwaukee beating Pittsburgh 5-1. By the way, lock in their playoff berth. Cleveland over the Chicago White Sox. That's a contentious race for the division, right? I mean, half game between them.
1: Who won last night?
6: Cleveland over Chicago White Sox.
1: Half a game. Half a game. Yep. So, and if you don't win the division, you're out. Right. You don't have the good enough record for a wild card. Wow.
6: So that game is at noon as that series continues. The non-conference games for women's basketball have been tapped. If you want to look into those 10 home games, the rest of the Big Ten schedules will be out for the women's and men's basketball team later today. Illinois volleyball in Charleston at EIU taking them on at 6.
1: That's cool. They're at Lance Gym, right?
6: Go Illini.
1: That's pretty cool. 8:43. Why don't we play UCLA in Champaign for women's basketball?
6: Right.
1: National champion. Except David Merkovich's girlfriend will play for us.
6: Right.
1: And let's see how it goes.
6: I like that.
1: Let's see how it goes.
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15: Hello again, everyone. Let's check weather. Free Central Illinois, Champaign-Urbana vicinity as expected. Waffling frontal boundary across the area. Now to our south is a cool front. Expected to head back north as a warm front. Further disturbances along and further outbreaks of showers and thunderstorms here in the coming days. We'll head towards an afternoon high today across the area that tops out warm and humid with readings to the upper 80s with a light northeast to east wind shifting back into the east and southeast. And again, a couple of showers and thunderstorms around for this morning. Back in later this afternoon in an evening time with a warm, humid low down to about 70. Tomorrow, hot and humid in the later afternoon. Partly sunny. Get a couple of showers and thunderstorms for the morning and back in late in the afternoon. Highs up to 91. Clouds increase for the day on Friday. Further shower thunderstorm chances in the afternoon. Scattered activity again for football Saturday morning and late afternoon. 86 on Friday for the high. Back up close to 90 on Saturday with lower 80s on Sunday. The showers wind down on Monday. Cooler, drier air by mid next week. For Stevie D Broadcasting, I'm meteorologist Craig Soldier.
4: My son Christian just sent me this. Does your college football roster cost $8 million or $50
16: million? Wow.
4: And I can't verify that these numbers are true. Duke is at $11
16: million. Really?
4: They beat us. We are listed at about $21
16: million. Hmm.
4: That's a lot.
16: Man.
4: Okay, let's get to the meat of the potato thing. Texas is over $50 million. Oregon, who got beat by a team that lost 12 in a row, is over $50 million. And it says Ohio State is between $49 and $54
16: million. Man.
4: And they lost.
16: Right.
4: So how are they doing in Columbus? Worse than we are.
16: Wow.
4: Notre Dame is at that $44 million. Michigan is like $38 million. If Illinois is at $21 million, Rutgers is $22 million for that? Somebody needs to evaluate talent. Oh, my gosh. Rutgers is 0-2, I believe. So in the Big Ten, just a quick glance. I'll probably do more of this tomorrow if I think of it. Rutgers, Illinois, Northwestern is spending more than me. Maryland is spending more than me.
16: Man.
4: Again, is this true? UCLA spending more than me. Nebraska spending $33 million. Michigan, $38. IU's at $38 million. So there.
16: Mm-hmm.
4: I knew it had to be a lot. If, again, this is accurate.
16: Right.
4: And then, of course, top of the rung there is two Big Ten teams. So how can you expect to get anything without spending more money? That's the just the nature. That's the capitalistic system.
16: Mm-hmm.
4: If you're a lineman that's really good, guess what? You want to make $800,000 or $1.8? The family's going to vote for $1.8.
16: That's right.
4: Honey, we can fly there with that kind of money,
16: mm-hmm.
4: right? I mean,
16: mm-hmm.
4: we'll go to every game.
16: That's right.
4: I guess I don't know. Where's this? These are the teams. This is estimated, but it's shocking. You're talking about making the top 12? You got a long way to go.
16: Man.
4: You're going to have a hard time making top 24. And I think $22 million is pretty fair.
16: Yeah.
4: What the heck are we doing? Why isn't it going to be $100 million? $150 million? What stops this?
16: Crazy.
4: You're going to have an 18-year-old making $7 million a year. At this rate. It's crazy.
16: Come on, alumni. Let's go.
4: you don't.
16: Homecoming's coming
4: no,
16: up.
4: No, it's not.
16: Beginning
4: a, it's,
16: of October.
4: It's not. Come it's on, alumni. You. It's come on, Shad. You're the only guy we know that has that kind of money.
16: Exactly.
4: We have a billion. How are you doing? I've got a billion in my NIL. What do you got?
16: There
4: if
16: you
4: we
16: go.
4: Have $1 billion, we win, you know, should win 12 times every year.
16: You think.
4: Thank you, Diane.
16: Enjoy the day.
4: Back tomorrow, and maybe the boys will talk about it today. I'm Stevie J. That's Diane Ducey. Have a great Wednesday.
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4: Yeah.
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4: Yeah.
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1: 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Dad continues his week-long study abroad program in South Bend. Get ready to call the Notre Dame-Michigan State game after the Notre Dame-Rice game last weekend. I was wondering, you're around on a college campus. It's obviously been a while since you were there as a student. Have you ever given any thought to maybe going back to a classroom? We talked so much yesterday about your broken confidence in the art world. Did you ever think about heading over to the art building and trying to see if we could find a teacher to fix you while you're there?
2: Absolutely not. I went through 16 years of school. What the hell? And I have my degree. Well, I wouldn't even.
1: You never stop learning.
2: No, I have.
1: Okay, that's right. Have. For anyone, I can say, anyone unfamiliar, my father has self-described as opted out of learning from here on out. So, unfortunately, we've got to bring in other scholars today. Very fun show. We have not one, not two, but three members of the 2024 Notre Dame National Championship men's lacrosse team, as Pat Cavanaugh and Jake Taylor are going to join us before the PLL Championship this weekend on ESPN, ABC. Very excited for that one. And then Jordan Faison, former Notre Dame lacrosse player, part of that national championship squad, and now incredible wide receiver for the Notre Dame football team, NFL draft hopeful for this coming spring. They're all going to stop by. They're all, I'm sure, still pursuing learning in some way, shape, or form.
2: And I don't know if they ever did this, but and I hate to start off as a negative Nelly here.
1: Oh, boy.
2: But the beautiful, you know, Notre Dame media center here in the stadium. It's fantastic. And I came over here. Notre Dame, you would agree, is a walking campus. It's not as big as people think. It's a beautiful campus that you can walk. And as I'm coming here, Notre Dame, you would agree, is a walking campus. It's

0: players in college across history in recent memory. Insane amount of star power and just high level skill and playmaking and athleticism all over the field. You got former NFL wide receiver and Jared Bernhardt, who didn't play football for 5 years and then just made the Falcons roster after winning a national championship at Ferris State as a quarterback. So the level of athlete and skill that'll be on display is incredible. I can't wait to play and see how the game unfolds. And unfortunately, I played in this game last year, and unfortunately it didn't go our way, but hold my head high thinking about that game, knowing how hard we played and just the level of skill and compete that was on the field last year was incredible. So hoping there's a lot of first-time viewers for the sport of lacrosse on Sunday, because it's going to be an incredible game and atmosphere. Super pumped.
1: Awesome stuff.
2: I think with this too, obviously.
1: No, go ahead, Jake.
2: Sorry. I think this version of the game too is a little bit at times more fan friendly with how fast paced it is. You know, we have a smaller field, the 2-point arc, and the everything about the game is designed to make you go back and forth a little bit more. Kind of has a basketball feel, a hockey feel to it, where there's a lot of up and down compared to college is a little bit of a slower game. So I think that's something that fans have to look forward to. Obviously, it's not always the most ideal having a short clock as a player. But for the fans' sake, I do think it's a super enjoyable piece of the game that they get to watch guys flying around and some of the best lacrosse players of all time and in the world just fly around and have a lot of fun out there.
1: Yeah, it's going to be incredible. Again, 12:30 p.m. Eastern on ABC, Outlaws and Water Dogs for the POL Championship. Pat, Jake, great to see you guys. Always fun to catch up. Best of luck. We're all excited to watch it this weekend.
2: Thank you, guys.
0: Thanks, guys. Go Irish, baby.
3: There you go.
1: There you go. Go Irish.
3: I love what Jake said about how they've made it, while still keeping the game the same, made it more fan-friendly. As he said, you may not like the quicker shot clock that there is in college, but it does keep that game moving to hold a fan's attention.
1: Yeah, no, absolutely. You know, Paul Rabel, who's been so integral in growing the professional version of this game, and it's given way to exactly what you heard from Pat there. I mean, you go look up and down the rosters. He mentioned Bernhardt, Brennan O'Neill, who's one of the most exciting college lacrosse players I've ever seen. There's so many guys on both sides of this matchup that are 1% players, athletes, and are incredibly accomplished and are going to put on a show. So cannot stress enough how fun that's going to be. What a great way to whet the appetite for an NFL Sunday there, to get to start your day off with a little bit of jet fuel as the Outlaws take on the Water Dogs there. So very excited. The Golics here on ESPN Radio, Mike Golic Jr. and Mike Golic Sr. And again, those young men gave me such a gift. They will have my sword and shield forever. In the meantime, forget swords and shields. The scepter, the Angry Run scepter, given out by one of our teammates, and Kyle Brandt, new teammate here at Good Morning Football, well-known and well-versed for his love for Angry Runs. And you, earlier this week, coming off a big weekend, Dad, made a proclamation on our Monday show talking about who you believe should receive the Angry Run scepter this week. This was you on Monday. Take a listen.
3: Our good friend Kyle Brandt does Angry Runners every week. I will fight.
1: Oh,
3: Kyle Brandt.
1: Oh, my God.
3: If Darnell Washington doesn't win the award this week, I will challenge Kyle. Listen, it's a physical award, so, you know, I mean, when I'm talking physicality here. If Darnell Washington doesn't win it, I will fight Kyle Brandt. It was one of the most devastating stiff arms I had ever seen turned into a 14-yard gain.
1: So, you've threatened to fight Kyle Brandt.
3: Yeah.
1: If Darnell Washington didn't win Angry Runs. Fast forward. The other day, I'm looking up. I see the clip hit my timeline. Awarding Angry Runs winner for week one of the NFL season, Tyler Owens, the Commander safety who went viral for one of the best special teams reps you'll ever see. So I ask you, what manner of fight now is going down between you and Kyle Brandt? How can we best sell this here? And what are your stipulations? Like, are you looking for MMA? Do you want a certain size gloves in the boxing ring? How are we going to go about this? Because you have to make good.
3: So first and foremost, it's tough for me to argue Tyler Owens. What he did as that gunner in beating two blockers and then the devastating tackle, if there was anybody that was going to beat Darnell Washington, it would have been Tyler Owens. So there's part of me that understands the award. I want to give credit to Tyler Owens.
1: So you're scared.
3: But I opened my mouth, and I made the challenge. And I will live up to the challenge. And because of my wrestling background, I'm choosing MMA. Now, there is a fear of getting kicked in the stomach and throwing up all over the ring. I don't know how flexible Kyle Brandt is. But I know I have a wrestling background, and that would hopefully be my strong point to try and get him on the ground and pummel him. So that's what I would, it would seem odd, I think, people saying, wait a minute, you're choosing one of the most devastating sports out there. Why not just choose boxing where all you can do is punch? Well, I have horrible shoulders. I would punch three times and be done. So I'm looking to lock up and go wrestling mode. So that's why I would choose MMA.
1: Why are you putting so much of the scouting report out there for Kyle Brandt right now? Like, I've always joked my advantage anytime that you wanted to try and wrestle or fight or do anything was that I knew where all your injuries are, but that's earned from being your son. You're just giving away game for free against a guy that's got you by 16 years.
3: Yeah.
1: I'm just looking up the specs on Kyle Brandt, 47 years old, former college running back at Princeton, so good athletic background. And I saw he's got a book out now, and on the cover, he's kind of recreating the old Bo Jackson there. Kyle Brandt's jacked right now.
3: Oh, he is.
1: So I'm a little worried for him.
3: He is. He is jacked. There's no doubt about it. And the other thing is, save myself from embarrassment, I would have to wear a shirt. I'm not going bare-chested.
1: You can't be the fat kid. You can't be me as a youth jumping in the pool with a shirt on. What are you talking about?
3: Oh, I have to wear a shirt. I would be at different angles, and I would have stuff hanging that shouldn't be hanging. So it would be – listen, we're all talking for fun anyway. It's not like this fight's going to happen.
1: Oh, wow.
3: But I would definitely choose MMA because of my wrestling background.
1: Boy, wrestling background, but I don't know, man, getting up and down at your big age, like that's a lot to ask. I don't know if you're going to be able to get to the ground and hit the ride the same way you used to.
3: I'm only hoping to have to get down one time and end it and not have to
1: get... You got to get the pin and get up out of there.
3: Yes. That's what I'm going to try and get him to submit by taking him down and pummeling him. But he is jacked. I mean, it would be an interesting situation, that's for sure.
1: My father, who still, because there is no Notre Dame wrestling program anymore, holds the record for the fastest pin in Notre Dame wrestling history. Going to have one shot at this. Ain't as good as he once was. We'll see if he's as good once as he ever was. The gauntlet lightly laid down to Kyle Brandt over the weekend. If you're not able to listen to great moments like that on the Golix Today Live, you can catch up on the show and the Golix podcast, available each and every day wherever you get your podcast. 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
8: It's the most wonderful time of the day. Maybe the week for some people. 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He's going to give us a topic, a question, a situation. He's going to ask us whether we love it or shove it, and away we go. Bubba, what's up first?
9: Yeah, the Bills are the team to beat in the AFC. Love it or shove it?
10: Ooh. Listen, I mean, I made them my Super Bowl winner, so I'm going to have to love it. Obviously, Kansas City played extremely well.
8: Yeah.
10: Patrick Mahomes coming back from his knee, but what Buffalo's offense did to that Houston defense can't be ignored. So I have no reason not to love it at this point. They look fantastic.
8: Yeah, I love that as well. My pick to make it to the Super Bowl, pick the Rams to win it. But that specter of Chiefs red doubt that has crept in now for everybody, that'll be, I mean, an interesting matchup already thinking about it on paper of a defense for Spags that looks so fast and vicious against a Denver team that I think kind of wants to win similarly, but that Buffalo offensive front running game is just so lethal. So it'll be interesting to see when we get that.
10: By the way, they do play. They play in November, end of November.
8: Yeah. So can't wait for that one. Hopefully we'll be one of those games that we say I'll sign up for another one of those and get it in the postseason. What else we got, Bubba?
9: The Vikings defense will slow down Caleb Williams and the Bears on Sunday. Love it or shove it, Junior.
8: Oof, I will love it relative to last weekend.
10: Yeah,
8: like if slow down means they don't score 60 points, then great. Our great colleague here, Ben Solak, did an article on ESPN.com talking about things he's thinking going into week two. And one of the things that he mentioned was the history of Ben Johnson against Brian Flores, both in his time as the coordinator for the Detroit Lions, now his first year at last season as the head coach of the Bears, seeing him in the division and a couple of the tweaks that he make. And one of the interesting ones to keep an eye on that I know you'll be interested as a defensive player is the snap count. Brian Flores' defense, so much communication, so much from the neck up that it requires from its players. Against Ben Johnson, who normally on the other side is very similar, they went a lot of quick snap counts to try and get up there and get into the action before Brian Flores and that defense can go do a ton. So awesome chess match. I'll say yes, he'll be able to slow them down, but I still think that offense against even the best defense this year is going to be pretty special.
10: Yeah, 59 points and 552 yards is relative to slowing down. Minnesota, I love this. I think I love Brian Flores. I'd love to play on that defense. It's an attacking defense, a disguising defense. You're right, quick snaps could possibly mitigate some of that, but I do what the like they bring. They put up a number of guys at the line, but only bring a few. I love the way Brian Flores runs it. So I do love it. I do think they will slow down this offense. But, again, what Caleb Williams does off schedule is absolutely incredible. He's overtaken Pat Mahomes, I think, for off-schedule throws.
8: Oh, yeah. I mean, in terms of athleticism, the off-schedule stuff, he's kind of unrivaled at this point, especially to your point. Mahomes coming off injury, Lamar Jackson slowing down a little bit in terms of the leg speed late in his career. He's in some pretty rarefied air, so going to be a fun one to watch and see if we get another 70% blitz percentage output from Flores and the Vikings defense. What else we got, Bubba?
9: Vikings defensive coordinator, now known as Brian Flores. Love it or shove it.
8: Brian Flores, do we have that from Dad already? Can we play that back, Flores?
9: I mean, both of you. You said it first.
8: Did I say Flores? Yeah,
11: I think he put it in his head.
9: Yeah, you said it first, then he said it.
8: Oh, wow.
9: So put it in my head. Way to go.
8: Brian,
9: what are you
8: Flores
9: doing? Brian Flores.
8: Honestly, I blame you. I mean, it's all genetic. Everything I'm doing is just passed down in DNA. It's biology.
9: Wow.
8: I can't overcome
9: We were talking about this in off-air with Pat from the morning show. Roto Grinders analyze images of every college football coach using facial landmark analysis and came up with their top five most handsome coaches. Their top five are number one, Manny Diaz. Number two, Kirk Cignetti. Number three, Dabo Sweeney. Number four, Tavita Pritchard. And number five, a guy you should be familiar with, Gerard Parker. How are we feeling about this top five?
10: So,
9: love it or shove it?
10: Listen, this is the easiest shove of all time. Marcus Freeman is number one with a bullet.
9: He did not make the list.
10: It's Marcus Freeman, and then everything drops to who is second. And I'm not just saying it because I'm a Notre Dame fan. I mean, just look at the guy. Are you kidding me? I mean, that's such a bogus list. I can't even acknowledge it.
8: This is one of those
9: Freeman's
8: things.
9: Not even listed in their top 10. I just looked at their 10.
8: Yeah, that's the thing is when you do these, I understand all the stuff about facial symmetry and the golden ratio and the things that they usually to measure this stuff. It's bad process if your result doesn't include objectively one of the most handsome coaches in any level of football, and I think in any sport, in Marcus Freeman. That probably tells you you need to go back and tweak the process a little bit. Like maybe reverse engineer from who's handsome and what makes them handsome instead of going with a ratio that gives you, no offense to Kurt Cignetti, he has many things, but I don't think a handsome man objectively is necessarily one of them. Incredible coach, which I'd care a lot more about if I'm an Indiana fan, but this just seems like bad process leading to a result that's going to make you look silly.
10: Yeah, horrible.
8: Good for Dabo, though.
9: Yeah, they have Freeman at number 17, it looks like.
8: What?
10: 17.
8: In what world?
10: I mean, you just throw that out, right? You there's no way you could trust this process.
8: This would be like if you were doing a list and we're like, hey, we've devised this formula that's going to give us the best quarterbacks of all time, and we've got Patrick Mahomes at number 17. Like that, you would look at that process, you would say, all right, well, clearly we need to work with the formula and figure out a better way to do this if one of the greatest quarterbacks of all time, a Mount Rushmore candidate, is number 17. It's foolish and it's silly. No, it's not silly. The guest list for Rich Eisen. Coming up next, Kurt Warner, Paul Walter Hauser, all here on ESPN Radio and the ESPN app.
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8: Well, Oliver Marmol, the roster change today. Welcome back, J.J. Weatherholt.
9: Yeah, J.J.'s back, and it's exciting, man, for a lot of reasons. He's a big part of what we've done this year, and I love watching him play. But he is in a good spot. We will treat this like a little bit of a rehab. We'll play him for about six innings today, and then we'll relieve him and put somebody else over at second base, but it'll get him in a game, get three at-bats or so, get his legs under him, and then we have an off day tomorrow, and then we'll go back at it once the next series starts.
8: Yeah, and it's great to have an off day where you can kind of evaluate how things work after that, so I get that.
9: Yep, that's exactly it.
8: All right, yeah, I want to ask you about the ABS. We've gone through it for a year now. Give me your thoughts on it, and would you tweak it at all? How have you been able to apply from a strategy standpoint?
9: It's we haven't been very good at it. There's some real areas of improvement there from a hitting standpoint, from a behind the plate standpoint, and we'll continue to address those, especially as we go into the off season. But from a ABS system, I like it. It allows the right call to be made. And talking to the umpires, they actually don't mind it because they lose sleep over a big situation, missing a call and the game ending. So it gives everybody an opportunity to just get it right. And it keeps more money in my pocket because I don't have to yell.
8: You know, the other thing, it really kind of says, for the most part, how good most of these umpires are as far as balls and strikes.
9: Yeah, I mean, the misses are aren't big at all. It's pretty impressive when you see some of these challenges, just you're missing by very, very, very little.
8: All right, let's talk a little bit about your lineup today. A couple of changes. Bernal's going to DH today.
9: Yes, he DHs her, has a day off. It gives Petey an opportunity to get back in there and just keep some rotation. There's been a lot of down days for Petey, so he gets a day behind there. Bernal's been going hard. It's a quick turnaround with the 12-15 game, so looking forward to it.
8: All right, and the rest of your lineup looks like?
9: You got J.J. leading off, playing second, Bernal DH and Burleson at first, Walker and Wright, Baez and left, Gorman at third, so J.C. at short. Mason has a day off today, Church in center field, and Petey behind the plate.
8: All right, let's go get him.
9: Let's do it.
7: All right, thanks to Ollie Marmol and Mike Claiborne, the manager chat. We'll talk to two of those players on this pregame show, Leo Bernal and Joshua Baez. When we come back, did you see what happened at Double A Springfield in the Texas League? Oh, my. Do the Cardinals have some prospects, and wait till you see what they did last night. a walk-off. You're actually going to hear it coming up next. I'm Tom Ackerman. This is Ameren Total Access on the Cardinals Radio Network, powered by Graybar.
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0: Hendricks going off beyond right field. Baez in the third. The team waiting for him at home plate. He tosses the helmet. Arrives at home. The Cardinals have won game one, 9-7.
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9: We're inside the ballpark at Busch Stadium in St. Louis, where the Cardinals finish up this three-game series against the San Francisco Giants. Along with the voice of the Cardinals, John Rooney and Ricky Horton, I'm Mike Claiborne. And John has said it so many times, man, it's so important to get that first out of the game. The Cardinals didn't get it, and the errors started to roll in, two of them in one inning, and the Redbirds never recovered.
10: And it is interesting how when that happens, it usually leads to a lot of bad things.
9: Yep.
10: And before we even could blink the eyes, it was 3-0 San Francisco, not only because of that first play that wasn't made, after that a home run, but then a catcher's interference turned into a third run, and the Cardinals were looking up at the Giants from the very first three batters of the game, and it didn't work out.
11: Always interesting that games kind of tend to have a life of their own, and sometimes there's a little hint as to what that life's going to be like, and I think you were all over that, John, yesterday. Just kind of had a bad feeling and bad flow from the beginning. Cardinals didn't defend well, they didn't pitch well, and they didn't hit well yesterday, but here's the great thing about the game is yesterday's over, and today you can try to win a series against the Giants.
9: Win a series with J.J. Weatherholt back in the lineup. The wrist inflammation kept him out for a while, so the game plan today is to get him to play, at least get three at-bats, and then take him out. He'll have an off day tomorrow to recover and see how things go from there.
11: Yeah, I'm looking forward to watching him play again. And, you know, Cardinals have missed him at the top of the lineup. However, the Cardinals' offense has still been pretty good over the last few weeks, albeit not a good day yesterday. But we've seen production from Brian Torres in that first spot. We've seen production from Thomas Sagesi in that leadoff spot. But still good to have J.J. back.
4: John, Thomas Sagesi has been an interesting story. He came over from Texas, highly touted in the double-A system there. Struggled a little bit here with the Cardinals, but this season, since he's been recalled, maybe the best baseball we've seen him play.
10: Well, I think you're right, and I don't think he really ever reached what he could do as a hitter at AAA either, but he's seeing some of that right now. I think he's getting back to his basics, and I think he's relaxing a little bit more. Ricky, he just looks different when he's on his way to the batter's box and when he gets in there, and his approach, he wasn't trying to kill a ball last night. He was trying to get on base and lined a single. And it's amazing what teams can do if they play baseball like that. I think you can still win at this day and age instead of just muscling up and trying to hit home runs.
11: People ask us all the time about getting into broadcasting, and one of the things we always say is you have to find your voice. But I think the baseball equivalent of that is you have to find your style, the style that fits you, what you're good at. You know, you can talk all day long about what you can't hit and what you can't do, but, you know, at some point, you know, what are you going to be able to do to excel and may be a difference maker? And I think of David Eckstein as the perfect player that did just that. And, you know, there's a little similarity if you think about Eckstein and Sagesi. Sagesi may be a little more power than David Eckstein had and maybe a little more speed. But, you know, a guy that kind of can just have the heart to figure it out and get better. Of course, nobody had as good a heart as David Eckstein and as good of a fire as David Eckstein, but I see some similarities between the two.
4: Ricky, you have seen all of Matthew Liberatore's starts. You may be the foremost expert on him as a pitcher. What are we going to look for today? Because it's been kind of a head-scratcher for me.
11: Yeah.
4: So what about you?
11: Well, you know, there are times where he looks like a world beater and he's commanding everything and everything's just right. But then when everything goes awry or slightly askew, then the wheels come off. And that's so the way of making that adjustment when that first curveball hangs or the fastball just kind of misses high to the arm side, you know, what's the fast adjustment to that? And don't let it linger and don't let it be three runs later. And, you know, for Matthew, I still think there's some next some changes that he can make to get a little more movement on his fastball. Throws 95, but a lot of times when it's in the zone, it's straight and in the middle of the plate. You know, and that in middle of the plate is another piece for him. Don't give up the home run. Easy to say that. I mean, that's, you just don't do that. Well, I mean, it's hard to accomplish that because guys are trying to hit you. So you've got to find a way to stay out of the middle of the plate. That you can do.
4: Cardinals going for the series win today, John. And this San Francisco team, when we look back on the season, there are going to be certain games and certain series that you wish you had back, and playing the San Francisco Giants, in my opinion, is one of them.
10: Well, I think that's what happens with a young team, and a team that did not have an all-star until the all-star game, and now we have three. But to play so well and win the season series, two out of three each series, home and home, against the Los Angeles Dodgers, and then to lose three in San Francisco, and you can cure a few ills by winning this series and finish up with a couple of wins out of the six games, but that's the Giants. They're not the team the L.A. Dodgers happen to be, and the Dodgers are on their way to the postseason again to defend their championship.
11: I still like the idea of trying to finish 500, too. I mean, no, that's somewhat arbitrary, and, you know, does that matter? Well, I think you make it matter. So, you know, you have to be a few games over 500 to do that. The Cardinals enter play at 77 and 75 today, so they're two games under, but, you know, still better than what was projected, still better than where they were last year, but not where they want to be. And, you know, you have to take those steps to where you want to be, and I think the Cardinals have done just that.
4: The next step is being better than they were last night.
11: That's right.
4: We're going to find out here in just a bit. The Cardinals wrap up things with San Francisco. For Ricky Horton and the voice of the Cardinals, John Rooney, I'm Mike Claiborne, and we are Inside the Ballpark at Busch.
12: 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We'll be back with Mike Claiborne's interview with Leo Bernal. What a great run he's had here recently. I'm Tom Ackerman. 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
21: Well, Leo Bernal is having a lot of fun here in the big leagues. Saw that cannon that you have on that great throw down to second. Mason Wynn makes a great tag. It seems like you're really getting comfortable with what you're doing right now in the big leagues.
22: Yeah, I think the level of preparation we got before the game give me that confidence during the game. And just like, it's a dream to be here. So I'm trying to enjoy the moment, be that kid. And I always think about this time, just have fun and go for the wins.
21: Have you seen teams try and pitch you different? I mean, you've only been here for a short period of time. Are you swinging the bat well? Are you starting to see teams make adjustments?
22: I think the baseball gonna make the adjustment at some point. Obviously, we stay humble, keep working. Always we got some, like, always we got things to work. And obviously, be part of this lineup when you got other numbers are gonna front on me. Like, I know at some point they're gonna start make adjustments. I know, like, some days they're gonna walk around Wollerson or Walker, and some of my days they're going to pick a spot and walk or push around me, try to look for the chase. But at the same time, like, I just trying to pick the right situation to swing because I know that they might attack the zone against me because I'm the youngest guy. But at the same time, like, it's part of the game, keep learning those moments when I had to swing, when I had to be aggressive, or when I had to be more patient in the home plate and make just a little bit adjustment during the game.
21: Well, it won't be too long before they start pitching around you.
22: It's part of the game. Yeah. We still, like, baseball game is about adjustment, about there and about, and game after game. And we always, like, have the mentality to keep working. We want to be better every day and just take the quality about out there.
0: Talk a little bit about the pitchers these days. It seems like they're really aggressive, attacking the zone, really running the ball in, the fastball in on the righties and lefties. It just seems like there's a little bit of a different approach right now.
22: Our pitchers? Yeah, that's part of the plan. Obviously, like I said, the level of preparation we got before the games, those meetings, like quality meetings, quality conversations, we want to bring the best they had that day to the game and just give the confidence we can just put side of the play and pitch our game. We don't have to think about the hitters. They have to think about us. We got when we play in defense, we got the opportunity to make those guys out. They want to make damage, but at the same time, we have the control of the game and just we read the swings, we read the games, and obviously it's part of the success.
0: How much fun is it for you to have Yadier Molina around you? Because I see you guys talking all the time, and yesterday he was giving it to you when you were being interviewed after the game. How much fun is it for you to be around one of the great ones?
22: That guy is awesome. We know what type of guy is Yadi, baseball guy. And I love to have those conversations against him. Obviously, we talk about baseball all the time, about situation, about pitching, about defense, and take those really take those little things to bring into to my game. Obviously, like, he been in this game for a long, and he always want to help. I think guys like that, we trying to get their mentality. They're like, you know, it's part of the game to be around this guy, and we have the opportunity to be around him, and that's so fun for me, and I really take the conversation.
0: He told me the other day, he said, I think we're going to let him come back tomorrow.
22: the game?
0: Yeah, he said he thinks you're good enough to be able to play tomorrow.
22: For sure. It's one day at a time. That's how we take it. Like, obviously, it's part of, like, the mentality, the level of concentration in this game, but we just take one day at a time, move forward, good things or bad things. It's baseball about adjustment again. You just have fun and compete.
0: We'll keep having fun, man.
22: Thank you so much.
12: Thanks to Mike Claiborne and Leo Bernal. When we come back, another rising star, Joshua Baez, joins me when we go inside the clubhouse built by Window Nation. 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I'm Tom Ackerman. 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
12: 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How are things going for you since you came up?
25: Things are going great, you know, like just taking it day by day and enjoying it.
12: And the enjoyment of it, that's the thing, is you're learning, you're enjoying at this level. What are some of the things that you're working on right now as you continue to be consistent?
25: Yeah, just trying to be a team player, not really worrying about the stats. Yeah, like I feel like this short season that I, yeah, like this month and a half is more about like just helping like the team, just being able to be part of the team, not really trying to be selfish and just think about hitting home runs or, you know, trying to be somebody that don't have to be here. So just really just trying to soak it in.
12: Who do you hang with the most on this team? Who are some of the teammates you roll with?
25: Fermin, Torres, Bernal now, Polo Asensio, and yeah.
12: Yeah, Fermin and Torres played a big role in that equipment change at Wrigley Field, didn't they, from that three home run game?
25: Yeah, had to have the colors that match for like the powder blue. So, you know, like they helped me, you know, like make sure that I look sharp.
12: Defensively, how are things coming along for you there? You've always put a lot of pride in that as well.
25: Good. Like I feel like I've been playing left field here more. And that's a new position for me. You know, so like I'm just, you know, taking my reps. And making sure that I'm ready to go.
12: And then finally, St. Louis, the fans, how they've embraced this young team. What are they like to play in front of?
25: Yeah, like I feel like, you know, like they had like a lot of patience. Like, yeah, like just, you know, like knowing, you know, that like this is like a young core and it's going to take time. But, you know, like we're showing them, you know, that the future is bright.
12: What did you think of Saturday, the Hall of Fame ceremony and all of them showering down the praise on Yadi and Albert?
25: Yeah, like that's what you want to be, you know, 20 years in, just to be able to get that much love and, you know, have all the fans come out and, you know, just to show like appreciation just like for you being here, you know, like, and like just being like invested for 20 years, you know, every single day, like it means a lot.
12: Always great to see you. Thanks very much. Good luck today.
25: Hey, great. Thank you.
12: Joshua Baez. We'll be back in a moment. I'm Tom Ackerman. 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
2: Cardinal baseball coming your way from Busch Stadium in downtown St. Louis. I'm Tom Ackerman at Cardinals Nation inside Ballpark Village. Just a few minutes left before we turn things over to the guys up in the broadcast booth. The Cardinals are taking on a Giants team that is 63-89, but they did a number on the Cardinals yesterday. How about that home run by Bryce Eldridge? He mashed the longest home run of his career, 461-foot shot off Andre Pallante, and the Giants won in a rout. Final score was 10-3 after the Cardinals got him on Monday, 2-1. Matthew Liberatore will try to keep this Giants team at bay today. J.J. Weatherholt is back with the team. He has missed the past 15 games. He had tendonitis in his right wrist. He is going to lead off and play today for the Cardinals as he works his way back to full strength. You know, Weatherholt has had a fantastic season. While Sal Stewart may well and probably should win Rookie of the Year in the National League, he's had a tremendous year for this Cincinnati Reds team. Weatherholt has had a phenomenal year. He homered on opening day. His offense and defense together makes him one of the most valuable players in the National League. In fact, his WAR, wins above replacement, 4.7. That trails only Kevin McGonigal and Parker Messick among rookies in 2026, and he has a plus 21 fielding run value. These are metrics that they use to evaluate these players. Second in Major League Baseball behind a fellow by the name of Pete Crow Armstrong. So this has been a really good year for Weatherholt, not to mention that he signed an 8-year, $112 million contract extension over the summer. The Cardinals and the Giants this afternoon. The Cardinals are not involved in this playoff race, nor are the Giants. Clinching the NL Central yesterday was the Milwaukee Brewers, so we'll see how far they go. But with the 19th highest payroll in Major League Baseball, they have the best record in baseball at 94-57. The Dodgers are behind them. They're the number two team in the National League. They have also clinched in the NL. It's the Cardinals and the Giants this afternoon. And coming up after the game, Matt Pauly will have your post-game activity. The wild card in the National League is not locked up yet, but the Padres are 2.5 games clear of the Diamondbacks, the only competition right now for that final spot. It goes Cubs, Phillies, Padres in the National League, and the Cardinals will try to finish strong here, continue to play their young players. I'm glad we highlighted Bernal and Baez on this pregame show, two players who have really emerged here in the second half of the season. Thanks for joining us from Ballpark Village. Coming up next, Cardinal Baseball. This has been Amber and Total Access on the Cardinals Radio Network, powered by Graybar.
3: 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We've had a lot of inquiries on the hours. 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We've had a bunch of them come through. 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Dedicated Diesel is open from 8 to 5.
4: And yeah, really, it's right off I-74, that Cunningham exit,
3: yep,
4: right?
3: Cunningham exit, just down, turn left to Bobcat on Triumph Drive, and we're at the end of the road.
5: Yep.
3: But the last inspection starts at 4 o'clock.
5: Yeah.
0: How about Gilfrich's Trucking? Still need some drivers?
3: We have two spots open for harvest still, where you know, if somebody's lacking a little experience or something, they're wanting to get in the business, they got a CDL, they can come out and call for harvest, and then parlay that into a career whenever the harvest is done, and go on the regional circuit with us and be home on weekends and make great money.
0: Tim,
3: and then parlay that into a career whenever the harvest is done, and go

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3: A little warm here at the ballpark this afternoon as the Cardinals finish up their three-game series against the San Francisco Giants. And let's tell you about our lineups this afternoon. They are presented by Bet365, where winning is everything. The Giants come in with a record of 63-89, and it starts off with Jonah Cox. He'll be in center field. Bryce Eldridge will be at first base with Brett Harris. He'll be at third base. Jung-Hoo Lee, he'll be the designated hitter this afternoon with Shea Whitcomb. He'll be at second base. Turner Hill will be the left fielder. Andrew Kisner's behind the plate this afternoon with Scott Bedard. He will be in right field. Christian Koss, he'll round out things. He'll play shortstop this afternoon for the Giants. As we mentioned, Anthony Molina will be on the mound. So again, it's Cox, Eldridge, Harris, Lee, Whitcomb, Hill, Kisner, Budora, and Koss for the San Francisco Giants. The Cardinals, they come into this afternoon's action with a record of 75-77. Oliver Marmol's lineup starts off with J.J. Weatherholt. He'll be at second base. Leo Bernal is the designated hitter this afternoon with Alec Burleson. He'll be at first base. Jordan Walker in the cleanup spot in right field with Joshua Baez in left field. Nolan Gorman gets a start at third base with Thomas Ajayi playing short. Mason Wynn has a day off. Nathan Church is in center field. Pedro Pajes is behind the plate. And as we mentioned, Matthew Liberatore on the mound for the Cardinals. So it's Weatherholt, Bernal, Burleson, Walker, Baez, Gorman, Ajayi, Church, Pajes for the Cardinals. We have Cardinal baseball. It's coming up in just a bit with the voice of the Cardinals, John Rooney, on the Cardinals Radio Network, powered by Graybar.
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0: count is over at third and Mason Wynn. As Bernal, down to the last strike, delivered his first hit of the day, drives in his 15th run. 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
0: Well, here's the major league leader and runs batted in, Alec Burleson. Facing lefty Raver San Martin. The winning run is over at third and pinch runner Mason Wynn, who came on to run for Herrera, who walked. Bernal at first base drove in the tying run. Two outs, bottom of the ninth. Lefty against lefty, the pitch. A ball that is chopped toward the second baseman. The throw in time for the out. San Martin threw one pitch and sends this game to the 10th inning. You ready, Ricky?
5: I'm ready.
0: Ricky will have it for you. The Cardinals and Giants are tied at four at Busch Stadium.
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5: It wasn't the cleanest play game of the year by far. We had plenty of errors in this one, but yet for... what, 10 times out of the last 11 games, we've had a one-run decision between the Giants and Cardinals, and the Giants managed to win 2 out of 3 by winning in extra innings today, 6-5.
6: Well, the game got interesting after the seventh inning, and not just because there were more runs. It's not just about runs, but it got to be a little bit of a seesaw game.
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8: Yeah, thanks for bringing that up. We'll have a 25-bed medical unit, and part of that unit will be admitting patients who need medical detox or withdrawal management. 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They get weaned off of that, and then we refer them to our outpatient clinics to keep working on strategies to help fight those addictions.
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18: Curtis.
19: I love this idea is on our Tuesday draft, we're going to draft Big Ten stadiums. And I'm going to go pick first. That's right.
18: You're going to go first?
19: I'm going first, baby.
20: Give me a hell yeah.
21: Is this only football?
20: What?
19: Yes. What other stadiums?
21: We didn't specify.
18: What?
20: What?
19: What other stadiums
18: I said
19: are there?
18: There are 18.
19: Basketball? Basketball doesn't play in stadiums. They play in arenas.
21: It's the same thing.
22: That's a big point.
19: No, it's not.
18: They play in centers.
20: I'm talking to you.
19: You could play. Coop.
20: Are you a big man? Pop.
19: Come on, man.
22: You're going to need a bigger boat.
21: I think it's the same thing.
19: It's not.
22: I am small.
19: He is big time. He's our fine intern from the Champagne Room. He's a student at the University of Illinois where they have yet to teach him the difference between stadiums and arenas. But that's okay. They're literally right next door to each other. There's Geese Memorial Stadium and the State Farm Center.
21: We're nitpicking here. It's pretty much the same thing.
19: ESPN Radio 93.5. It is The Drive. I'm Curtis Allen. That is Evan Stone. Our fine intern, Cooper O'Kelly, running the ship from the Champagne Room. We appreciate you, Coop. And normally we start with some fun little banter and we chit-chat a little bit. The Cardinals just lost an extra inning, so we're jumping right into the show. What are you laughing about over there?
23: Oh, I just read something funny.
19: Oh, did you now?
23: Yeah, that was all it was.
19: Well, we're going to jump right into the show and jump right in with our first guest, who's going to give us the Saluki perspective on things. He is Todd Hefferman. Todd, how you doing today, sir?
24: Doing great, guys. Thanks for having me on.
19: Absolutely. And Todd, you do a lot at Southern. You're the SID there, correct?
24: Yes, for football and softball.
19: The SID at SIU, so I'll do my best not to mess that up. And also you've done plenty of writing. I mean, that's actually why I reached out. I saw some of your articles on the Saluki Sports section of the website, and you know, the Illini here, everyone was very, very interested in what the 3-3-5 defense was going to look like, and now there are some concerns for some fans after two games and some concerns about tackling. We know that DJ Williams, pretty good quarterback that the Salukis have. What sort of challenges is he going to present for Illinois' defense this weekend?
24: Well, he's a big quarterback. He can break tackles. He's got good speed. And then he does throw a very good deep ball, and he doesn't throw a lot of interceptions either. He had the lowest interception rate in the history of Saluki football last year, as far as how many interceptions he had compared to his attempts. So he's very good at throwing the ball where only his guy can get it. Very confident, won a lot of games here at Southern, and he's looking for, you know, just like every FCS player, he's looking to make a statement against his FBS opponent. So they're looking forward to playing this weekend.
23: Yeah, you got multiple, as I'm going through the roster here and was just double-checking, it looks like, if I could do a quick count, more or less around, I'm real speed through it now, you got about 15 to 20 FBS transfers down to Southern. We talk a lot about the NIL game, about the transfer portal, about what this is doing throughout the country. What, from your perspective, what has it done for an FCS program like Southern Illinois? Has it been a benefit where you see some guys who are at, you know, maybe bigger schools and realizing, oh, man, I wish I got a little bit more play, so I'm going to pop down a little bit? Or has it been really hard, as we saw Illinois' defensive coordinator, who is the head coach at Montana, is like, you know what, I'm done with this. I just want to coach football, and I'm not going to be a head coach anymore. From your perspective, how has Southern kind of fit into this new age of college football?
24: I think it's a little mix of both. I mean, they're still recruiting the high-level high school athletes, but just like you know, at any level in Division I football, like at the FCS level, we're you know, recruiting high school kids, but we've also trying to get some impact guys, either through community colleges or FBS transfers. You know, two in particular, you know, Kyle Thomas, one of our top receivers, was with us last year, but he came over from Northern Illinois. He's been outstanding this year. And then Alan Middleton, another receiver that's also our kick returner, played for us for a couple years, went to Bowling Green for like a year or two, didn't play a lot, and has come back. And now he's starting for us and getting a lot of touches. So I think, but we have some players that are from FBS schools that are not necessarily playing a ton right now. And that's just detriment to the depth that we had. When you sign somebody, you know, from an FBS transfer, you're kind of expecting, like a JUCO transfer, you're expecting them to make a big impact, and most of our best guys have. So it's just a little bit here, a little bit there. It's not, you know, I don't think it's more than like 20 or 30 guys like it is with Illinois, because you basically can get a lot more guys, I think, than we can. But we do, they are specific and target those guys just like anybody else. It's totally open season every year now, so I think we're going to see a lot more of it.
19: ESPN Radio 93.5, it is The Drive. I'm Curtis, that's Evan. We're jumping right into the show with our first guest, Todd Hefferman, the sports information director, and does some great job writing as well, covering SIU football. He's given us the Saluki perspective. We've talked about DJ Williams. You just mentioned Thomas, the wide receiver. Talk a little bit about the Salukis' run game, because that has been, 2 weeks in, two big issues for the Illini has been stopping the run. So what can you tell us about the Saluki run game, Todd?
24: Yeah, I think obviously DJ makes it a little bit more difficult than most, you know, most teams. Every team wants a running quarterback, but he is a running quarterback that they can get out and scramble. He had three touchdowns in the fourth quarter just off of scramble. None of those were design runs. One was 2 yards, one was 30 yards. He's got a pretty good head of steam once he gets going, and he's faster than he looks. And then we have a couple running backs. We returned three running backs that we played a lot last year. Chandler Chapman's pretty good, pretty tough runner, Eddie Robinson, and Lem Wash. And you may also see Quade Chapman in there as well. But you know, the running quarterback gives it a little bit different dimension, and he can throw it deep. He's had a couple passes over 50 yards already this year. Pretty accurate with the deep ball, so that will also give Illinois' defense some question marks. But they do have a pretty good, not necessarily an offensive line that started together, but a lot of guys that played in our program.
23: So you look at Southern this year, and I think we can all look at that week one game, a tough loss to West Florida, who I think Southern was pretty they should have won that game. Turnovers were a huge problem in that game and dropping that one. But bounce back with wins against Samford and SEMO. How has the turnover bug from week one, how has it looked in the subsequent games as they're turning this thing around? Because I know Southern's got high hopes this year. So what's that look like for their offense?
24: Well, it's always something, obviously, you want to try to control as much as you can. Now, they had, you know, three of those interceptions came from Jake Curry in the first game. You know, DJ wasn't intercepted, wasn't sacked last weekend. Actually, I think he was intercepted once in the beginning of the game. But he does a little bit better job of protecting the ball. Our running backs have put the ball on the ground a little bit. SIU has I think four turnovers gained, we're plus one right now. I think we're 5-4. So they've got to do a better job of keeping control of the ball when they're starting to play better teams. But kind of like Illinois, we played three different, very different teams. West Florida is brand new to FCS, a lot of Division I FBS transfers, putting everything together. That was their first game. I believe they still are undefeated. So it wasn't a fluke. They're going to win a lot of games. SEMO is a team that knows us well. And then Stanford was a new opponent that we had to go on the road and play. And they have a new coaching staff, a lot of new players. Illinois has a new defensive coordinator that's been a longtime head coach. But that 3-3-5, we just played a 3-4. So hopefully we're a little bit better prepared for it this weekend.
19: ESPN Radio 93.5, it is The Drive. I'm Curtis, that's Evan. Todd Hefferman from Southern Illinois University on the Dick Van Dyke Appliance World phone line with us. Todd, just a couple more questions for you. We started late, and we know you're busy too. But when you look at the line right now, which the last time I saw it was 41.5, a huge line for this game between Illinois and SIU. I mean, what does that do for those players and those athletes? Are they coming in with a chip on the shoulder? Like, what is success, aside from winning the game, look like for you and the Salukis on Saturday?
24: Well, I think trying to keep it close and getting into the fourth quarter would be the big success. They're trying to treat this like any other game. They're going to play four or five top 10 teams at our level, just in our conference.
19: Mm-hmm.
24: So it doesn't get much easier after this game. So, you know, this is a little bit of a statement game for us too. I doubt we recruit directly against Illinois, but it's an in-state game. National television, Peacock, is going to be a little bit bigger than ESPN Plus that we usually have.
19: Yep.
24: So it's a big stage for our guys. Want to try to be competitive and try to get out of there somewhat healthy.
23: So you look at some of these players, some of the guys on Southern as I'm going through, and, you know, one specifically, Kellen Francis, who was at Illinois the last couple of years, transfers. He's starting on the offensive line for Southern. You look at even DJ Williams, a guy who's from Harvey, Illinois, went to Thornton Township, a school that Illinois has recruited in the past.
19: Yep.
23: How much does that put a chip on some of these Illinois guys' shoulders where it's like, okay, now we're going to the state flagship school. We get a chance to play against them, to go up against them. Or is that kind of overblown? Is this just another football game for those guys?
24: Well, I think it's different than if we were playing like Missouri or, you know, we're playing Western Kentucky and Wisconsin next year. It's a little different when you're playing the flagship school of the state, essentially. So going to Illinois is going to be a great test for them, playing in front of 50, 60,000 people. They're going to be excited to go. They're going to be excited to play their best because they know they're going to get their best from Illinois. We know Illinois has a lot of stakes in this season. You know, losing last weekend, they're going to want to make a statement. So they're expecting the best from Illinois too. So they're going to bring their best too.
23: So you look at this year, last one for you before we let you go, and we'll have no more subsequent questions after this
19: subsequent.
23: We'll see. You look at Southern this year. I know that people, you know, a lot of high hopes in MVFC. What are your expectations for the rest of this season? I would assume a playoff appearance, but conference championship, do you think they can make a run? Like what would you expect as you look at this team for the rest of the season?
24: Yeah, I'm expecting a playoff run, expecting a winning record, a little bit better record than last year. Like I said, we do have like four top 10 teams in our league. We do play a couple of them at home. The end of the year is brutal. We play, I believe, South Dakota State. That's going to be one or two, top five probably by the time we get there. Indiana State outdoors in November. And then we go to North Dakota, who's typically one of the best teams in the league. They're also in the top 10 right now. That's how we finish the regular season. You know, every season has its ebbs and flows. I feel like we're improving, but I think kind of like Illinois, we're not real sure if we're a better running team or a passing team, what defensively we're going to be great at. So I think we're all still learning a little bit about ourselves, and that's what we hope to get out of this weekend as well.
19: Well, Todd, we really do appreciate your time. And are you going to be in Champaign for the game? Are you going to be traveling with the team to Geese Memorial Stadium this weekend?
24: I will be at the game. I think I'm traveling up Saturday morning because it's not that long a trip, but we're excited to see it again. I was there a couple years ago when we had a chance to win. We overthrew one of our tight ends for a two-point conversion. I think it was late. So we played real well the last time I was there, but Illinois had our number. So I'm excited to see the atmosphere and the game day operations and see Brett Bielema. I went to Iowa, so always pulling for Brett a little bit.
19: Well, the last time you were here, did you see our guy Uncle Lonte? Did you get to hang with Lon? Because he's a Saluki. That's where he went to school, you know.
24: I think I talked to Lon at one of the interviews when I was with the newspaper at the time, but I have not seen him in person for a while. So I hope to see him at the press box.
19: He's going to be the guy wearing a split jersey. It'll be half Saluki, half Illini, I guarantee
0: you.
19: He would never. You don't think? Maybe.
0: He would never.
19: Todd, thank you so much, man. We appreciate your time. Excellent stuff, and have a great weekend, all right?
24: Thanks, guys. Have a great weekend.
19: All right, that is Todd Efferman from Southern Illinois University on the Dick Van Dyke Appliance World phone line with us, 217-359-2255 for the Max Twin City Recycling text line.
23: I think it's fascinating he said, you know, Illinois had our number, as if this is supposed to be some sort of like a close matchup, when in the flip, the reverse side, I would say Southern has had our number, where we've played them four times, we're 4-0, but he just said in 1985, the first matchup.
19: Yep.
23: Illinois won 28-25. Then you go back, and obviously Howard Griffith has the famous 1990 where, you know, they beat him pretty good, 56-21. But then you look in 2013, it's what he's saying. Illinois wins 42-34. Like, this has not been one of those FCS games where Illinois has just dominated.
19: Nah,
23: I would say Southern has had Illinois' number in this matchup.
19: The Salukis have always had a competitive football program. Maybe there have been stretches, but as far as that level of college football, it's also always been in a great place as far as recruitment goes, because you can find athletes from Chicago, St. Louis, you can get into Louisville, you can get into Nashville. Like, there's kids from all over that, and you know, maybe they don't make it to a Power Five school or whatever, but you can go through the list. They've had guys that have won Super Bowl rings that have come out of there. Hello, Brandon Jacobs. Remember him? Like, so
23: that's a guy.
19: Yeah, you know.
23: Giants.
19: You don't. Oh, there you go.
23: Yeah,
19: okay. Yeah. I was just making sure.
23: I know Brandon Jacobs.
19: I'm just making sure.
23: He was on the fantasy team for a while.
19: He was.
23: Yeah, it's fascinating, and I love their website. If you go to their website, you can click on the roster, and you can see DJ Williams, their quarterback. They also have a name pronunciation SoundCloud for each player.
19: Yeah.
23: In case you're wondering, his is DJ Williams. But
19: what does it say for subsequent?
23: Subsequently, uh-huh. DJ Williams. Also, last year, just so we know who we're you know, up against, and once again, Southern Illinois, big jump.
19: Right.
23: But last year, DJ Williams, he passed for 2,846 yards, 22 touchdowns, 5 interceptions.
19: Not bad.
23: Rushed 145 times for an SIU quarterback program record, 847 yards and 18 rushing touchdowns. So he had 22 throwing touchdowns, 18 rushing touchdowns, which accounts for?
1: 40
23: touchdowns. I mean, the guy's a dude. And honestly, I respect him that he – I would have to imagine a year like that, he had opportunities.
19: Mm.
23: You know?
19: To like leave, I'm sure.
23: Go somewhere, to bump up a level, and he's like, you know what? There's no Dale like Carbondale, and I'm going to stay here. I can't find any other Dales like this one.
19: Not that one, baby.
23: And he's you know, he's exciting to watch play football. And so this year, yeah, go ahead.
19: Me?
23: Well, I thought you were going to say something.
19: I was nodding and listening to you.
23: I'm not sure what happened
19: week
23: one.
19: You were in the middle
23: of
19: a statement.
23: He didn't get in until, I don't know if he started and then got hurt or whatever. He was 3-for-8 for 19 yards, and that's it. But then comes back. He must have got hurt because he came back against SEMO. And
19: torched
23: him. This was last week. Threw for 286 yards and a touchdown, 70 yards rushing and 4 touchdowns. But he did throw a pick. So he's got a low completion percentage. So that's where maybe you can confuse him a little bit, get after him. But I kind of like this. It's an FCS team that you should be able to handle decently easily, but it's not a crap team. You know, like there's some dudes over there.
19: Well, and that's – okay, so that's kind of where I wanted to go with this. And side note, we're gonna men's basketball schedule is coming out here in literally just a couple of minutes. So we're going to talk lots about that in the next segment.
23: All right.
19: But how early do you want to get your starters out of this if you're Brett Bielema? Because if
23: not at all.
19: Well, are you sure about that ahead of Ohio State?
23: Yeah, I think this is one of those games. I think the whole injury thing, you're now at the point where it's like, guys, I need you to ball. Like we were pretty careful going into the season. And I know going into week one that I was all over, hey, I want to see the second, third string quarterback. Hey, I want to see these guys and those. Not anymore. I just want to see our starters go out there and just beat the crap out of someone for 40 minutes. And I think Coach Lenny said it as well. Coach Houck said it as well. We need to get our guys confidence. And if that means they got to play the full 40 minutes and we win by 50 or 60, which – you know, that'd be nice. I don't know if I see that happening. The safety is out the window. Go out there and ball.
19: 217-359-2255. That is the number for the Max Twin City Recycling text line. Cooper, we got like a minute and a half or so?
21: 1 minute and 7 seconds.
19: Oh, it's beautiful. We'll keep it here and go right to news in just a second. Yes,
23: can
19: sir.
23: You let me know? My wife is texting me. She says,
19: why does this always
23: once
19: happen
23: again,
19: during the show? Why
23: she
19: you,
23: says
19: why
23: once, because she's trying, she actually cares about this show, unlike me, I guess. I don't know. She wants the best product possible.
19: God bless her.
23: She said, you're once again pronouncing our state weird.
21: I've been thinking that all week.
19: Coop made a face. Coop made a face.
21: All week, I've been
23: what
21: like,
23: do
21: what
23: I say? What do I say?
21: Illinois.
23: Illinois.
21: The defense of Illinois.
23: Of Illinois. So it's Illinois. Well, first of all, don't plug your nose while you're saying it.
21: That's what you sound like.
23: No.
21: It's Illinois.
23: Hold on,
21: you've been saying
23: on. Illinois.
21: Illinois.
23: What do I say?
21: Illinois.
23: Illinois.
21: Like there's no I. You just say it
23: Illinois.
21: Like Illinois.
23: Illinois. Illinois.
19: How much time we got, Coop?
21: 14 seconds.
23: Don't you worry about how much time we got left.
19: Oh, God.
23: I want to be the best that I can be.
19: We
23: so,
19: got the Illinois basketball schedule coming up next.
23: Illinois.
0: Inflation is too high. I'm Lisa Brady, Fox News. That bottom line from Fed Chair Kevin Warsh after the central bank's first interest rate hike in more than 3 years, a unanimous vote for a quarter point increase. Warsh says economic activity is expanding at a solid pace, but that uncertainty also remains elevated.
1: Consider the geopolitical landscape of shocks and uncertainty, and you begin to appreciate the resilience of the U.S. economy.
0: President Trump is repeating his call for rate cuts, just posting that the country is booming with new investment and that interest rates should be 1% or less because we're the best credit in the world. The president hits the road for a critical midterm race in North Carolina, where the former Republican Party chair, Michael Whatley, is running for Senate.
2: Now, the White House says President Trump will be focusing on restoring law and order, really his public safety successes, while campaigning for Whatley here in his hometown, as crime and public safety have been focal points of Whatley's campaign.
0: Fox's Madison Scarpino with the crowd gathering in Gastonia outside Charlotte. Whatley has been trailing in polls behind Democrat Roy Cooper, the state's former governor and attorney general. Federal safety investigators are at the scene of last night's deadly news helicopter crash in L.A.
17: This happened last night, 7 p.m., north of downtown L.A. The local NBC affiliate is covering a fatal bus accident. When the helicopter malfunctions, witnesses say it literally falls from the sky straight down, crashing near a commercial building, igniting a fire, and killing three.
0: Fox's William Lajeunesse, the pilot and reporter, were killed along with a man on the ground. The NTSB says voice transmissions from the cockpit after the reporter's last hit will be part of the probe. That helicopter was hovering over a deadly accident. The driver of an SUV arrested on suspicion of murder after hitting a city bus, killing at least two people, injuring several others. America is listening to Fox News.
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5: The FBI says it's foiled a Russian intelligence plot to kill a Russian dissident living in the U.S.
6: Court documents say Russia's Federal Security Service, the successor agency to the KGB, has been trying to pay people in the U.S. and some European nations to kill Russian dissidents. The FBI says one of the targets was a Russian living in Washington, D.C. Three Russian intel members are accused of recruiting a man from Brooklyn to spy on and kill the dissident. That man was promised between $1,000 and $1,500 to carry out the spy work and another $40,000 to kill the target.
5: Fox's Jill Nato, the three Russians remain at large, along with two more suspected of trying to carry out similar plots in Europe. President Trump's pick for Surgeon General, Dr. Nicole Sapphire, telling senators she does not think childhood vaccines cause autism, one of multiple concerns raised during her confirmation hearing. She's the president's third nominee for that post in his second term. One of Sesame Street's most beloved characters may soon be a Hall of Famer.
7: Tickle Me Elmo is hoping to go from the toy box to the National Toy Hall of Fame.
8: Elmo loves laughing with you.
7: Elmo is one of 12 finalists this year, along with Bingo, Care Bears, Mahjong, and the Pokemon Trading Card Club. The public can vote through September 23rd, but a panel of judges will make the final call in November. And getting in isn't just about being popular. Toys must be considered icons, reach multiple generations, inspire creativity, or profoundly change play or design.
5: Fox's Carmen Roberts. Three toys will make the cut and join 90 others already enshrined in the hall, ranging from Checkers, Barbie, and Mr. Potato Head to the stick and the cardboard box. On Wall Street, a sell-off, but pairing heavier losses, the Dow dropping 631 points. I'm Lisa Brady, Fox News.
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4: ESPN Radio 93.5, it is The Drive. I'm Curtis, that's Evan. Our fine intern, Cooper O'Kelly from the Champagne Room, running the board, making us laugh, doing Coop things. And the Illini men's basketball schedule being released in little chunks, little doses. And I know you're pumped about it, Evan.
5: Boy, they are dragging. This is not the bracket release show. Like, they are drawing this bad boy out.
4: One game at a time. So, as an example, there's three that have been announced so far. Illinois going to take on Michigan February 9th. Michigan State at Champaign February 5th. It's going backwards as well. Illinois going to host Purdue on January 5th and then head to Purdue on February 12th.
5: So, Purdue twice.
4: Uh-huh. Why are they releasing this bass-ackwards, gentlemen? Why is this?
5: I don't know. But as I turned it on to watch some more, they're releasing the UCLA women's basketball schedule at the moment.
4: Oh, that's good.
5: Well, so we're doing men's and women's at the same time.
4: Well, here's what we're going to do. We'll keep at it with the schedule because they're going to keep releasing it. But, Coop, there's a button there somewhere that says Illini Headlines. I think we could run through some of those real quick after you hit the button, buddy.
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4: And we'll start with basketball. It'll be women's basketball. The fifth non-con schedule of the Shauna Green era was announced. It features 10 home games inside State Farm Center. The first of those 10 will be an exhibition against UIS on October 30th. That's Friday night. Illinois' regular season opener is slated for Wednesday, November 4th against Detroit Mercy. Later that week, the Orange and Blue host Southern on Saturday, November 7th. 8 days later, Green Squad will close out its season-opening homestand with a tilt against SEMO on November 15th. In volleyball, Illinois enters the final week of non-con play, taking on my alma mater, Eastern Illinois University. It'll be in Charleston and starts at 6 o'clock this evening. You can stream it on ESPN+. Illinois men's tennis head coach Brad Dancer announced yesterday the addition of Jay Grosset to the program's coaching staff. Grosset will serve as an assistant coach for the Illini for the upcoming season. Grosset competed at Division II Emmanuel University from 2019 to 2023, posting over 50 singles and doubles victories while competing regularly in starting lineup. Serving as the team captain during the 2023 season, he earned both ITA All-Academic Student Athlete and Dean's List honors from 2020 to 2023. The Illinois soccer team is set for its first Big Ten road trip of the season to Iowa City this Friday to take on the Hawkeyes. 5 o'clock is when it'll start. The Illini coming off two Big Ten matches with a scoreless draw against Wisconsin, and they dropped their first match of the year this past Sunday, 2-0 to Michigan. One more for you fellas. Wrestling. Illinois wrestling head coach Jeremy Hunter revealed the team's upcoming 2026 non-con schedule as well today. The season begins with a road trip November 7th, a Saturday, when the Illini will go to Bethlehem, Pennsylvania to take on Hofstra at WrangleMania 2026, brother. The following Sunday, Illinois will compete in the Journeyman Collegiate Classic, also in Bethlehem, Pennsylvania. The Illini's next duel comes Saturday the 14th when they go to Charleston, South Carolina to take on the Citadel. And those, my friends, be your Illini headlines. 217-359-2255 for the Max Twin City Recycling text line. If you're just joining the show, Cooper Cooper, please tell us how it

0: says Illinois.
1: Illinois.
0: A lot of Illinois have come in now. Maybe it's just from being around me. Did you always say Illinois? Don't know.
2: I'm not going to say anything else.
0: No one's told you until today?
2: Someone might say that I'm pronouncing it wrong.
0: Now, I know you don't mean that. Come on now. Who would do such a thing?
2: My wife.
0: 217-359.
2: And my work wives, apparently.
0: 217.
2: Thank you for unmuting your mic to laugh into.
1: And then it was funny.
0: Hey, is this our guy from the North 40 here on the text line that says, I think the football team will secure a good win. Go Illinois.
2: Listen.
0: Never mind.
2: Listen.
0: Even our fine sponsors are coming for you
2: today. I will. Hey, listen, if you sponsor, you can say whatever you want.
0: Well, that's true.
2: That's part of
0: the deal, isn't it?
2: You know what else that I would love to do is, obviously, Etched in Stone, sponsored by the North 40.
0: Mm-hmm.
2: You can get tickets to Illinois football courtesy of Jets Pizza and Smith Burger. A lot of great. You can text us on our Max Twin City Recycling text line.
0: Yep.
2: We got our guests on our Dick Van Dyke Appliance World phone line. I'm going to say right now, are you a listener and you want to sponsor something? Sponsor it. You go ahead I will say this segment, top five, bottom five, sponsored by 217 Truth.
1: I'll get in on that too. I will sell whatever I can.
2: Yeah.
1: I need the money.
2: Sydney and Champagne sponsors Cooper's haircut.
0: Cooper's
2: hair.
0: Oh man, it looks good.
1: Yeah, I was waiting for it.
0: No, it looks really good.
2: Oh, did you get a haircut?
0: Yeah.
2: Oh, I can see that.
0: Look at the layers. Thanks. Look at me so he can see the back of your head. Look at the layers Coop's got going. And you can see it on the stream.
2: It's rounded out nicely.
0: Who cuts your hair, Coop?
1: My barber, Josiah.
0: Oh, we've talked about this before. Josiah,
1: yeah,
0: we have talked about it.
1: Out of school to cut hair.
0: Yeah.
2: Where's he at?
0: Chicago, right?
1: Well, no, he's here.
2: He's here?
1: He went to Illinois. Mm-hmm. He's my age. Started cutting hair in our freshman dorm and then stopped doing school. Has his own shop now.
0: Maybe Josiah should sponsor
1: your haircut.
0: He's on
1: Green
0: Street.
1: Yeah. Ooh, I should ask him, actually. That's a good idea.
2: Coop, just pop your Venmo up here somewhere and just say if you'd like to sponsor me.
1: Sounds good. Cooper-O'Kelly on Venmo. You can also Zelle me.
0: We got the money thing on our Twitter account, our X account there. Remember?
2: Yeah, if that's what you want
0: to
2: do.
0: You can donate money directly to the show there.
2: My gosh.
0: Tip us anytime he says Illinois. We'll call that the Illinois kitty jar is what we'll do.
2: Do you want to sponsor how I pronounce state names? What other state do I mispronounce?
0: Oh, that could be a whole... You know what? Now we need to do a segment where you just... read off all 50 states.
1: You excited for Illinois to play Ohio State?
2: Ohio State. But a big weekend this weekend with... Now I can't even think of how I say it.
0: With what?
2: Illinois is correct, right?
1: Illinois.
2: What was I saying?
1: Illinois.
2: So Illinois versus Southern Illinois coming in. These A's, Illinois, I've never said that in my life.
1: It's like you switch the I in Illinois to an E.
2: Yeah.
0: I mean.
2: I think it's when we sing, when you sing alma mater.
0: Yeah.
2: Do you sing it Illinois?
1: I've never sung alma mater in my life.
2: Of course.
0: Never?
2: Well, that's not a surprise, even a little bit.
0: Do you at least sway back and forth with your buddy?
2: He's never been there through halftime.
1: He's never been there through halftime. Yes, I have.
0: Never been there with his Dippin' Dots.
1: It will happen.
0: Yeah,
1: it just
0: someday.
1: Hasn't yet.
0: Oh, my goodness. You know, we were going to do a whole serious segment here about the basketball release, this basketball schedule release, and I haven't seen anything new since I mentioned the Purdue game, Coop.
1: I'm trying to find it. It's so confusing.
0: Here we go. I got it now. Okay, you ready? Give me some sort of music, baby. Give me something. I don't care if it's football music. I don't care if it plays our intro again.
2: It's Victory, Illinois. That's how you sing it in all my – I just sang it. It's Victory, Illinois. That's why I say it like that.
0: 217 texter, for the love of God, stop humming. Thank you, 217. Thank you. Coop, you found anything? I don't care if it's come on now. You know who Busta Rhymes is, Coop? Can you find some Busta Rhymes for me?
1: Busta Rhymes.
0: You don't know Busta.
1: I've heard it, but I haven't
0: saw the trailer for Busta. Okay.
2: You don't know Busta Rhymes?
0: Just pick a music bed. Just pick one. Even if it plays the drive voice again. Go ahead. I don't care. Just pick something.
2: I could hum some more.
0: There we go. All right. You ready? Let's get to reacting. Here it is. This is the full Illini men's basketball schedule. It will start December 8th on the road at Minnesota. December 12th, back home to take on Penn State. Then a nice little break from Big Ten play until January 2nd when they head to Madison and take on the Badgers. January 5th, the Illini come back home to play Purdue. The 9th at home to take on Ohio State. January 13th, up to Northwestern. Now they've got a nice little homestand. Well, no, they don't. I lied. They're at Maryland on January 18th.
2: Liar!
0: And they come back home the next day from Maryland to take on Nebraska on the 19th at Indiana, January 24th. USC is going to travel here, baby. No more West Coast trip for Illinois out to California. USC will be here on the 27th.
2: Well, surely they still have a West Coast trip.
0: Oh, no. UCLA's here on February 2nd. We're bringing them out here for Illini weather.
2: So that means we have to go to Washington, Oregon.
0: Yes. That's the other part of it later. I'll get to that.
2: Okay.
0: Michigan State on February 5th. At Michigan, February 9th. At Purdue, February 12th. At home for Northwestern on February 16th. Here's the West Coast trip. At Oregon, February 20th. At Washington, February 23rd. Then a five-day break to come back home and play the Badgers on the 28th. At Rutgers, March 3rd. Last game of the regular season in Big Ten play. At home against Iowa, March 6th. And then the Big Ten tournament will follow in Indy, as it always does. So there you go.
2: So who are our double opponents?
0: Oh, you would ask me that. Purdue.
2: Well, that's
0: Michigan,
2: the important thing.
0: Purdue, Michigan, Wisconsin. Is there one more I'm missing here, Coop?
2: I think you usually have four. Northwestern?
1: Yeah,
0: Northwestern. Northwestern's the fourth one, yeah. So there you go.
2: Okay. I mean, that's I do like that your West Coast teams that you're playing on the road are Oregon and Washington, because I don't think they're going to be very good this year.
0: Mm.
2: USC and UCLA are going to be better, so you get them at home.
0: Yeah, that helps.
2: I think Purdue Purdue's always going to be a decent basketball team, and it's always hard to win at Mackey. So that'll be a tough little trip, but I like that when you look at the upper echelon of teams. Oh, and real quick, tell me again, Michigan State, home or away?
0: Home.
2: So you get Michigan State at home. Who else is going to be up there contending? Michigan, Purdue, Michigan State. Who else is got a shot?
0: As far as the Big Ten goes?
2: Yes. Competition.
1: Mm. I feel like the Big Ten is going to be a lot worse than it was last year.
0: It feels like it'll be down. Like my instinct is to say put Wisconsin in the mix, but I don't think – I mean, there's a lot of turnover on that roster, man.
2: Yeah.
0: That backcourt is not going to be what it was a year ago, obviously.
2: I think genuinely, and probably won't happen, but I think USC could make a big jump this year. I think they could be maybe not in the mix for a Big Ten championship, but definitely in the mix for a top four team, and you get them at home. So really, I mean, yeah, you're looking at, if you think of direct competition, at least historically, you get Michigan, Michigan State, Purdue. You only play Michigan State at home. You get a double dipping of Michigan and Purdue, but they're definitely a lot weaker, especially with Dusty May gone and, oh my gosh, who's their guy that tore his ACL? Michigan's top freshman coming in. Cunning? No.
1: Oh, I thought you were talking about Cadeau.
2: No. Michigan's best player coming into the year is not going to play. He's out for the season now, and I can't think of
1: Brandon
2: his name.
1: McCoy.
2: There it is. So he's out, and then Purdue's had a bunch of obviously no Braden Smith, no Trey Kaufman-Wren, although he might be somewhere else. I don't know what's going on there. Fletcher Lawyer's gone, although we kind of made him a punk for the last couple of years. Like I think there's a lot of turnover in the Big Ten, and when you're looking at a lot of turnover, you then see Illinois as a very consistent, a ton of retention, a lot of solid pieces, good guys that were on a Final Four team last year coming back. We don't need to talk about that a ton because we will continue to talk about it. I think as you see the schedule come out, it's Illinois and who wants to chase them?
0: Doesn't feel like they're going to be chasing anybody this year like last. Doesn't feel like we're talking about them in Michigan.
2: The question will be, I think Michigan State and Illinois are going to be the two top dogs. What is Michigan State's doubles? Who do they get home and away? What does their schedule look like, especially down the stretch? Can you tell me one more? Do you still have it pulled up in front
0: of
2: you?
0: Yeah, I got you, man.
2: The last five games for Illinois.
0: Last five games, all right. So you're on the West Coast. Your last five games at Oregon and at Washington, and then you got 5 days before you come back home to play Wisconsin. Then after that, you've got another 3-4 days before you go out to New York to play Rutgers on March 3rd, back home on the 5th to play Iowa. So, you know, if there were certain parts of the schedule, like last year we circled and we're talking about, okay, this West Coast trip is kind of iffy. The thing about this particular part of the schedule, when I look at the West Coast trip this year, it's not the competition of Oregon and Washington, I agree. It's the amount of travel they have over the span of 12, 13 days where they're going to be on both coasts in that span and stop off once at home to play Wisconsin.
2: Yeah. What did they do? Sorry to keep asking you questions.
0: No, you're good, man.
2: Right before they go West Coast, what is their schedule?
0: That's
2: like the game before and how much time
0: do they have? That's Northwestern, and it's on the 16th, so they got, you know, 4 days before you head out to Oregon.
2: I really like the West Coast trip at the end of the season versus last year where it was beginning February, right? Like
0: It was Valentine's. A little bit later. Right around the same time.
2: I kind of like the setup of that down the end. But that's if you're looking at a home stretch, you're chasing a Big Ten title, you're looking at the home stretch, and you're looking at Northwestern, Oregon, Washington, Wisconsin, Rutgers, Iowa, heck yeah, brother. I mean, that's a home stretch that you should be able to take care of. Now can you give me – Cooper, do you have this too? Michigan State's doubles and maybe their last five.
0: Oh, Coop's got to do some work. 217-359-2255 for the Max Twin City Recycling text line. 773 texter. This new generation will be the downfall. I don't know what Coop did, but yeah, you're right.
1: Just laughing.
2: Every generation is the downfall.
1: I've got Michigan State. So their last five is Nebraska at Indiana, Michigan at Northwestern, Wisconsin. And then their doubles are Michigan. I'm confused.
0: Nah, you're good. Tell me when you're unconfused. I will.
1: Nebraska.
0: There you go.
1: And Minnesota, I think.
2: There's got to be one more.
0: This new generation will be the downfall, says 773 texter. 217-359-2255 for the Max Twin City Recycling text line. Evan. Big Def, why don't you just say analyst?
1: Don't say that.
2: Analyst? What am I saying?
0: That's it. That's what you're saying. Yeah, you're good. What do you got for us, Coop, buddy?
1: I don't know. This graphic is really confusing. They're not breaking it down at all. It's just like the names.
2: Oh.
0: Live radio. So good.
1: Yeah, this
2: okay.
1: is great.
2: Well, you look at our last five. Northwestern, Oregon, Washington, Wisconsin, Rutgers, Iowa, Michigan State's last five, Nebraska, Indiana, Michigan, Northwestern, Wisconsin. So we both play Wisconsin. But other than that, it looks like we maybe have an easier schedule, at least down the home stretch. Yeah, they have – every team has four doubles. So their double, Michigan, Nebraska, Minnesota, and one to be named later –
1: not Minnesota, Maryland.
0: Here it is. Maryland, Michigan, Nebraska. That's who they've got.
1: Yeah, too. I don't think there's another one.
2: They have to have four.
0: Yep, it's three.
1: Yeah, I'm
0: Maryland,
1: pretty
0: Michigan,
1: sure,
0: and Nebraska.
1: Yeah.
0: Those are
2: so
0: the.
2: What, but we have four?
0: I may have misspoke. Let me look again. Boy, Evan, this is good live radio.
2: Let me rip up those notes. Anyways, all that to say. I feel really good about I already
0: Northwestern, Purdue, Wisconsin. There you go.
2: For us?
0: For the Illini. So they don't play Michigan
2: twice.
0: So
2: not Michigan twice.
0: Yeah.
2: Okay.
0: Northwestern.
2: Purdue, Wisconsin. Man, that's a that is Illinois got it, man. That like that's a great schedule.
0: 217-359-2255. Now that we've established all this, Sydney and Champagne says, I love Big Def. We'll talk a little more college basketball, a little more Illini schedule. We're overdue for a break. Plenty more to talk about in regards to Illinois football as well, and we'll find out if Coop won another draft. I think the frat bros helped him once again.
2: No.
0: You think you got a chance? I don't think I have a chance. Oh my gosh. We'll find out next on The Drive.
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0: ESPN Radio 93.5, it is The Drive. I'm Curtis Allen. That is Evan Stone, our fine intern, Cooper O'Kelly from the Champagne Room, running the board, making us sound good. The Illini men's basketball team just announced their conference schedule, And somebody tweeted, Marty on the text line said, you guys could have just used AI and that would have figured everything out for you in 0.2 seconds. Yeah, well, we care. We don't want to fight the machines like in Terminator 2, which is what's going to happen. Didn't you see that story just came out that the AI is going to kill us all in like 5 years?
2: Well, I saw one of the people who's like, I don't know how you're in charge of AI, but said, hey, whoa, we need to slow down.
0: So that's what, we want to make sure we're around for when Illinois wins a national championship in at least basketball. Okay, Marty? We don't want anything bad to happen to us.
1: Well, that's April.
0: There you go. So we got to at least hold off. The war against the machines has got to wait until at least after April.
2: I just texted back, what website is that on? AI.com?
0: No,
2: where you go?
0: The schedule just came out tomorrow here on The Drive. We're going to talk with our guy, the great one, Kyle Tosk, right around 3:25 tomorrow afternoon about the Big Ten schedule. But off the air, Evan, you had mentioned one stretch in particular you thought might be the section of the schedule. But overall, pretty favorable section schedule for the Illini.
2: I definitely – hold on.
0: Dude, we're back live on the air.
2: I didn't know you were going here. Know you were going there.
0: You know what? Here's what I'll say.
2: I got it. Here's the tough stretch. Okay? So you start in January 16th at Maryland.
0: Yeah.
2: Nebraska at Indiana. USC, UCLA, Michigan State at Michigan, at Purdue.
0: That's a run.
2: That's the run. So January 16th through February 12th, a 3.5 week stretch right there. And that's where you are going to get tested.
0: The expectation,
2: that's a pretty tough one.
0: Yeah, the expectation is you're a one seed. I think it was Matt and Sydney. Yeah, does this mean a one seed? That's the expectation, that you're a one seed this year.
2: Yeah. But how much I necessarily care about, you know, like, oh, number one team in the nation or whatever. Just get to March with a favorable draw.
0: With a favorable draw, yep.
2: And get to Big Ten tournament with a favorable draw, and I'm good, man. Just go.
0: Coop, you got a smile on your face,
1: buddy.
0: This is
1: getting me fired up, man.
0: Look at you,
1: buddy.
0: I'm excited
1: for Illinois basketball.
0: See, there it is.
1: I've already closed the book on Illinois football.
0: Come on.
2: Wow. Turn his mic off. Turn his mic off.
0: I can. He's the board op now.
2: Gosh.
1: Kidding.
2: I also like because now they do the two early games in December. Your two early games at Minnesota, home against Penn State. I like those as well.
0: Yeah.
2: As hopefully get a nice little 2-0 start. I hate it when it's like one of those early games is a marquee matchup and you go into the year. Don't Cooper.
0: What's Coop doing? Did he just yawn?
2: He yawned and he's going to make me yawn.
0: Hit the button, Coop. You know the
2: rule.
0: No,
2: you don't have to.
0: Yes, you do.
2: No, you don't.
0: Although there is. There you go. He no marbled himself. There you go.
2: So here's the thing. We get Kyle Tosk on tomorrow. We can talk schedule. It's also a massive weekend for Illinois basketball. They've got huge visitors on campus this weekend.
0: Coop, who are you showing around campus, buddy?
1: I'm not showing anyone around campus, but I saw that one of the guys that's coming this weekend is a 5-star, and he was supposed to come like couple months down the road, and he like accelerated his visit all the way up to this weekend.
2: Yeah,
1: so that's exciting.
2: And every time I see his name, I think it's a typo.
0: What's his name?
2: Wobbington, and I always think it's supposed to be Washington.
0: Are we sure he's saying that right?
2: But it's Wobbington. It's W-A-B-B.
0: We'll have to ask. We'll ask Tosk tomorrow.
2: Yeah, that's fine. Go ahead.
0: I'm pretty sure. Well, I know Kyle's listening. I know he is. But he's also writing up some stuff for Illini Inquirer right now. But he's going to hop on this tomorrow.
1: Darius Wobbington.
2: Yeah. And I keep wanting to say Darius Washington, but I have to stop myself.
1: That would be a big get.
2: That'd be a massive get.
1: Because you need all of your height. He's a center. All of your height is gone after this year.
0: It's going to be real tough to keep Merck around.
1: Yeah, he is. He's gone.
0: It's going to be real tough to keep Merck around
2: after
0: this year.
2: Doesn't he kind of feel like a guy, though, that randomly would just be like, hey, I'm back.
0: Maybe. You never know.
2: Like, maybe he doesn't even know the NBA is an option.
0: You know, I just like
11: secret,
0: him.
11: Secret.
2: Coach just doesn't tell him. He's like, no, actually, you're not eligible. Oh, okay. And he's back for another year. You know, like that feels like a Merck thing.
0: Could be. It very well could. I like Marianne's Diner. I stay here, you know. I like the stack.
2: I just had that thought.
0: I didn't then. I just had that thought.
2: That's so, right. Yeah, Matt in Sydney says, I hate playing Penn State at Penn State.
0: Mm.
2: I typically agree. I feel like these Penn State games, these teams are just different, though. Like, they're not the Penn State teams of old that were always kind of a thorn in your side. And I don't know.
0: Yeah.
2: I have a different vibe about these Penn State teams.
0: I do agree. You look at some of the changes on roster, some of the turnover. It does feel like we're going to go into a slightly down year for the Big Ten. But that stretch you mentioned in the middle of the season, that's
2: – Yeah.
0: Again, that's kind of where the rubber's going to meet the road. And you're going to – I mean, I think it was Scott Antero. There it is right now. Remember last year getting beat down during the particular stretch, fired up everyone, and then you end up in the Final Four.
2: Now, fire everybody. He said, you know, you get beat up in that stretch, and he's like, it's over.
0: Oh,
2: fire
0: right.
2: Everybody.
0: That's right.
2: This is a joke.
0: We did make fun of that. Yes, we did. I misread the text.
2: But that's what, you know, you just got to just let it play out. And Sydney says, you know, speaking of Merck, good is gone. Yeah, probably. The only thing that I think is different about Merck in this spot versus a Wogler towards the end of the year last year is how does – Merck's game, like Merck as he was as a player last year, does that translate to the NBA? Like there needs to be a little bit of a something that pops into it.
0: Sure.
2: And now coming off of a foot injury, I think that is what leaves that door cracked maybe a little bit more than somebody like a Keaton Wogler.
0: Yeah, you know, when we talked with Tosk earlier in the summer, and you know, you're always looking for some of that content anytime you can get it, and the story, of course, was Merck's foot. But Kyle, I believe, was the one that had said, you know, you'd like to see Merck become somebody that really stretches the floor, because you didn't see much of that in his game last year. You see flashes of it, but you're looking to him to be your either top scorer or your second guy behind Andre Stojakovic when we get into October and November. So intriguing stuff there about how his game will develop before making his move to the NBA. Coop?
1: I was just going to say earlier, like, I'm just pretending like this foot injury never happened. Just going to act like it doesn't exist.
0: You know, I did that with Derrick Rose for like a decade and his knee, and it didn't work for me, man.
1: That's a little different.
2: No, it'll be fine.
0: I just kept going. Right. He's fine. I'm joking. Don't get upset. Merck's going to be just fine as well. 217-359-2255 for the Max Twin City Recycling text line. Yes, sir, Evan Stone. You were about to say something again?
2: Yeah, no, but I think we're
0: backed off.
2: We're fine.
0: I know we're a little bit behind on break, so we probably do need to take a break and get back into football. But if you have any more thoughts on the basketball schedule for the men's team, it was just released, please let us know on the text line. You, my friend, are the king of the power rankings.
2: Oh.
0: Yeah. Or power rankings, as you might say.
2: I'll take it.
0: So you want to do some power rankings coming up in just a moment, sir?
2: Yeah, here's what we did before the season kicked off. We ranked Big Ten quarterbacks, my rankings, and we're a couple weeks in. Guess what?
0: Has anything changed?
2: Some things have changed.
0: Interesting. We'll find out next on The Drive.
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0: Yes, sir. It is The Drive, ESPN Radio 93.5. I'm Curtis Allen. That is Evan Stone, our fine intern, Cooper O'Kelly from the Champagne Room, running the board. And I'm looking at our votes from our Tuesday draft on Instagram. Who's Declan, Cooper?
1: Declan?
0: Yeah, who's Declan?
2: Sounds like a fraternity guy.
0: Yeah, let me throw another one out. Spencer, you got a Spencer in your frat?
1: Spencer, yeah, that's my roommate.
0: Yeah. Okay. What about a Carter? You got a Carter?
1: Yeah.
0: Or a Luke?
1: I do.
0: Yeah, the frat bros don't vote for him at all.
1: Maybe my draft just appeals to the younger audience. Have you ever thought about that?
0: Yes, those that just Google Big Ten stadiums and put them in order of the largest.
1: No, Ohio Stadium is, like, pretty well known as being, like, the best.
2: The Big House is a dump.
0: You took the Big House. Somebody on
1: here.
0: The
1: Big House is sick.
2: It's not.
0: Somebody on here was like, Curtis, on an Illinois station, takes the Illini, takes Geese Memorial Stadium, and he's in last place. Something's afoot. Yeah, something is afoot. Speaking of which, you know what feet can do for you, Evan Stone? They can help you scramble when you're a quarterback in the Big Ten. That's what they can help you do. Feet can help you scramble.
2: Sure.
0: And we're set for some power rankings. Coop, hit it, buddy.
26: It's football season. You know what that means. Pads cracking. Passes flying. And nobody breaks it down better than Evan Stone.
2: He's undefeated.
0: Undefeated. Yeah. There you go, Coop.
1: I don't know what happened. It just froze.
2: We scrambled right into that one, huh? So...
1: Bro, what?
2: It was dope, though.
1: It was literally like just playing, and all of a sudden it just stopped.
0: Oh, Coop, buddy, I'm sorry. Listen, I know Coop has worked so hard.
1: No, I was actually really excited.
2: I mean, it sounded good to start, man.
1: Sucks.
2: Pads cracking. Like, I was ready to go.
0: It was AI getting you back is what that was.
2: And then it said, nobody breaks it down like Evan Stone, undefeated. And then we just stopped. I'm good there. Yeah, what was he going to say? Undefeated what?
1: It was like a quote that you had. I don't know. It's like audio from the show.
0: It was pretty awesome. It was going to be really good.
2: All right.
1: Well, it almost was cool. It almost.
0: If anybody could, listen, if anybody could say this for our show, it's that when we have a train wreck, we have a hell of a lot of fun with our train wreck, buddy.
2: Nobody here is perfect. That's why this show is built for the buds around the bar.
0: That's right.
2: Because everybody's got ideas, we try to put them together.
0: Oh, my gosh. That was
2: just
0: good.
2: For now, though, it's only going to get better. Coop, you got any football music?
0: Yeah, we know we got football music here that AI won't attack. Come on now, Coop. It says football music. Come on, buddy. Here, nobody knows football like Evan Stone.
2: Yeah, it was
0: king of quarterback play.
2: Just play it again.
0: You just keep playing it over and over again eventually. I think if you
1: Dude, I can never find this football music ever.
2: So a couple weeks ago, I did a quarterback ranking. Oh, yes.
0: There you go, baby.
2: Now I'm ready to talk football.
0: Standing, coming in standing.
2: Yeah. And we ranked Big Ten quarterbacks going into the season. I gave my 1 to 18, but my top 10, I had Julian Sain. Remember who I had number 2? I was a big fan.
1: Jade Maiava.
2: So if you look so far, QBR through 2 games. Some teams have 3 games, like Jaden. Now, in context, you have to do something with that. So Josh Hoover right now has a 95.8 QBR. He's the top of the Big Ten. That's record-breaking for any quarterback in almost any program if they ended the season that. But they've played North Texas and Hampton.
1: They played nobody.
2: Howard. I can't remember who it is. But see a little bit of things. But here we go. Number 10. Anthony Calandria. Coming into the year, I had him at 12. I believe. And he's looked pretty good for Nebraska. So far, QBR of 54.4. He's done everything he needs to do for that Nebraska program. Number 9, Bryce Underwood. I'm going to keep him there. I had him at number 9 coming into the year. He's not looked good, but that's a pretty good win they had last weekend. And he did everything he was supposed to do. And what we're seeing with Bryce Underwood, he doesn't necessarily scare me as a full threat quarterback, but man, he's still athletic. And if he gets out in space and you don't have a spy on him that can run with him, he's going to hurt you with his legs. Number 8. Oh, I messed up my notes here, but that's fine. That's
0: here,
2: fine.
0: Let me get on the camera for a second.
2: Number 8. Drake Lindsey, even though he was trash last weekend, he was so bad against Mississippi State, but I think that was a team effort, not just him. So I think he's going to be okay. Right now he's got a 64.2 QBR through 2 games. Go ahead and give me at number, am I 6 or 7?
1: You were on 8. So now,
2: number 7. Rocco Becht, Penn State. I thought maybe they would have a little bit of a step back this past weekend, but they still came out and they took a Temple team that was angry to play them, and they put them to the woodshed. So Rocco looks good. Looks like Matt Campbell's got that Penn State program at least back on the right track. Number 6, I had Caden Hauser here before the year started.
0: Mm-hmm.
2: Go ahead and give me DeMond Williams, who right now, he's better than this. He's better than this.
0: Okay.
2: Right now, he has a 41.3 QBR.
0: It's not been good through 2 weeks, man.
2: That is good for 16th in the Big Ten overall.
0: But you're keeping him high.
2: I'm going to keep him. Well, I dropped him a spot. I had him at 5 coming into the year. I drop him down to 6 because I think he's better than that. But we'll see what happens. Number 5. Dante Moore. I had him at 3 to start the year. People thought I was a little bit crazy having him so low. Right now he's got a QBR of 52.9, and I'm going to tell you right now, that offense, something's not right. Something is messed up with that Oregon offense. Imagine paying – did I tell you guys this in our text thread? I sent you the what every Big Ten team is paying for their roster. Imagine paying over $50 million for your roster and then losing to Oklahoma State.
0: Yikes.
2: You think we're frustrated? Yeesh. Number four, Caden Hauser. Caden right now has a QBR of 90.2. That is good for, you guessed it, fourth in the Big Ten so far. There were issues in the second half against Duke. There's no doubt about it. However, he is still putting up legit numbers. His accuracy is good. He's making the right reads. The only thing I need to see from Caden Moore, two things I would like to see more. I want to see him use his legs a little bit more. I want to see him create some more in the backfield, but also get up and go. I'd also like to see him spread the ball a little bit more. He's locking in on Colin Dixon, who's a stud, but he's locked in, and you saw that as a problem in the second half. Number three, Josh Hoover, bumping him up a spot. Now, they've played nobody, but to his credit, he's looked really good playing nobody. He's thrown for almost 500 yards, 8 touchdowns, no interceptions. He's done what he's needed to do. We'll see when they go up against real competition in like 6 weeks. I don't know when they're actually going to play somebody. Number two, Julian Sain. He's got a QBR of 94, second best in the Big Ten right now. What happened to him in the fourth quarter against Texas?
0: That's
2: what
0: a
2: happened
0: great question.
2: To that entire team in the fourth quarter against Texas? Cooper?
1: Nothing good.
2: Nothing good. I still think he's good. I'm not necessarily on the board of Jay mentioned it. Someone texted in last week that, oh, I could put up big numbers in that offense. Yeah, sure. But Julian Sain is still a really good quarterback. And I think he's going to still be in that Heisman conversation at the end of the year. And number one.
0: 217 Truth, by the way. That's who it was.
2: Man crush continues. Number one, Jaden Maiva. And he's looked awesome.
1: I love Jaden Maiva.
2: Through three games. Jaden Maiva, I think, is the best quarterback in the Big Ten. And his touch with the football and his ability to create with his arm and his legs, I'm a big, big, big, big, big, big fan.
0: I think
2: there you go.
0: I think it's Jaden Maiva and then everybody else right now as far as quarterback play goes.
2: Maybe.
0: I really do.
2: Maybe.
0: And
2: I still think Josh Hoover and Julian Sain have like I still think they're really good.
0: I mean, was it 300 more yards that Maiva has than Sain right now? I know it's different competition so far at this point in the season. It's very early, but I'm just saying. What's he got? 10 touchdowns already?
2: But he's balling.
0: It's an incredible start. Yeah. We'll see what he can maintain.
2: Here's
0: usually somebody will come back down to earth with that sort of a hot start. But
2: let me give you so Josh Hoover is number one in the Big Ten right now at QBR with 95.8. Then you get Julian Sain at 94, Jaden Maiva at 91. Caden Hauser is fourth in the Big Ten, 90.2. Rocco Becht at 86.6. Look at the bottom of the league here. So you got Rutgers quarterback, A.J. Sirace. Mm. I don't know if that's right, but
0: either Sriracha. It's either Sirace or Sirace.
2: Yeah. 31.7.
0: Who's next? Hank Brown? Old Hank up in Iowa? Nope. Who you got next?
2: Nico, I am a leaving.
0: Our guy at UCLA.
2: 32.6 QBR. You know who's next?
0: Is that where Hank Brown is, or is it Colton Joseph?
2: DeMond Williams,
0: oh,
2: Washington.
0: That's right. Oh, that's right. DeMond has not been
2: 41.3
0: right.
2: QBR.
0: Yeah, we.
2: Then
0: we,
2: you get Hank Brown. Then you get Malik Washington. Then you get Colton Joseph. And then Dante Moore. Once again, QBR, as we saw, even with PFF numbers with Caleb Williams this past weekend, they're skewed. They're not the whole picture. However, the eye test still, I think, proves how I've got my power rankings and what I like. So, yeah. 217 Truth says, put SIU's quarterback on Ohio State, and he would put up numbers, throw up 5 yards, let those guys just run. But is that what they're doing?
0: Go ahead and fade that down, Coop.
1: No, they take the top off.
2: Yeah, that's not what Julian's doing. He's not just, you know, dumping it off at a random skill player and letting them do whatever they do. They still run a real offense.
0: We're getting close to the –
2: because they can.
0: We're getting close to the top of the hour, and we're going to go to ESPN for the national stuff. We did start a little late due to the Cardinals broadcast, which is all good in the hood. But I want to kind of wrap up the conversation with this, Evan Stone. So out of your list, who would you trust the most against – okay, I'm taking Julian Sain out of it. Which quarterback do you trust the most against an Ohio State defense?
2: Against a defense like Ohio State's?
0: Yeah. When you look at that list, who do you go, ooh.
2: It'll be interesting to see what Josh Hoover does against a real team. It just hasn't existed yet.
0: I had a feeling you'd say Josh, yeah.
2: But right now, well, because I haven't seen that, right now it's Jaden Maiva.
0: Yeah. Yep.
2: Like I think Jaden has shown not only last year with some of those throws he put on film last year were just incredible. But, Josh Hoover's got the quarterback whisperer that just keeps doing it again and again and again. So we'll see. But, yeah, to 217 Truther's point, or against this point, Julian Sain's average yards per completion has gone up every single year, and right now it's 10.5 yards per completion. That's the average.
0: That's first down.
2: That's pretty good.
0: That's pretty good.
1: I'd have to look into, like, how much of that is air yards versus, like, run after
0: yak.
1: The catch.
0: We like yak around here, baby. Give me all the yak. I don't care.
2: I've heard there's this AI.com.
0: Nope, don't do it.
1: We're anti.
0: Don't do it. Don't go to AI.com. You're hitting too many.
1: Is that a thing?
0: It's like WhiteHouse.com. Don't go to that website either, okay? It's not what
2: you
0: think.
2: Yeah, Julian Sain averages roughly 10.2 air yards per attempt.
1: Nice.
0: Not bad.
1: So it's not all screens and slants.
2: It's not all screens and slants and checkdowns.
0: A question from the 773, Evan Stone. Why does Lunny get conservative when the game gets tight?
2: I don't know. I've been seeing this a lot, that it's, oh, that's what Lunny does. I don't think that's a staple of who he is. Now, that for sure is what it looked like on Saturday. Like that, you could look at and he said himself, you can look at the Duke game and the film, and yeah, that happened, but that's not like a staple of who he's been over the last 4 years or whatever. So I think that, let's just be honest, and I think the coaches would say this too, they got out-coached on Saturday.
0: Yeah.
2: I mean, that's just
0: certainly in the second half.
2: Certainly in the second half. And I think Lunny did in that, specifically in the fourth quarter. I don't know if it's conservative. I don't know if it got tight, but definitely the play calling looked a little bit different. And we're going to need to see a little bit more creativity.
0: Yeah, absolutely.
2: Going forward.
0: Fascinating conversation. We'll continue again. No 5 o'clock hour. We're going to go to the national stuff. We're interrupted earlier by the Cardinals going into extra innings. The tough loss today in extras against the Giants. Awesome game, though.
2: Great game.
0: Back tomorrow.
2: Incredible game.
0: It was a very, very...
2: And outcome and all the above.
0: Come on, man. Come
2: what?
0: On, man.
2: It was so... They went into extras. It was fascinating. Cooper, what'd you think?
1: Great game. Great outcome.
0: Come on, guys. Anyways... Cardinals will be back at it tomorrow night here on ESPN 93.5. If you're looking for the Cubs, you'll find them on our sister station, US 105.9.
2: And I will say thank you to our crack engineer, Curtis, who got us back streaming on all of our sites our platforms. Curtis, you're the man.
0: I'm trying. 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
30: And yeah. 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
3: Yep.
29: But the last inspection starts at 4 o'clock.
3: 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How about Gilfrex Trucking? 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

Some pizzas try hard to be memorable. 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When you make pizza this good, people remember. 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

0: quarterback room involving all three guys, in which two are injured and one who's coming back from a serious injury and hoping to be ready. And then reports are out that Michael Penix Jr., he may not be ready until October, according to reports that it's taken a little bit longer than they want for him to be a quarterback that they believe they were getting by taking with a top 10 pick not too long ago. But according to Ian Rappaport from the NFL Network and ESPN, Tua Tagovailoa gets another chance to have a chance to be a starting quarterback. Not maybe his last sign or his last chance, but either way, he's going to get a chance to do that for the Falcons, according to Ian Rappaport from the NFL Network and ESPN. Your boy Freddie Coleman on the Wednesday Groove with Unknown as Freddie and Harry. Hit me up anytime you want on the socials of Coleman ESPN and also on the Freddie and Harry call-in line at 888-SAY-ESPN, 888-729-3776. Which is the best bear on your list according to you? We had a selection committee, and we had our top six Bears based on the Chicago Bears, what they did over the weekend versus the Carolina Panthers. Our top six, in case you missed it, because we're always going to make sure you're going to be updated. At number one on the list of the top six Bears, making that top of that list, it wound up being so many different guys involved, so many different Bears, excuse me, being involved in that. Who is the number one Bear on your list? 888-729-3776. We'll fill in this blank. All of us together, we feel this way about blank, even though it's just week one. And I can promise you, bad game or bad sign will have nothing to do with that. 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
10: And yeah. 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
9: exit,
10: right?
9: 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Cunningham exit, just down, turn left at Bobcat on Triumph Drive, and we're at the end of the road.
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11: 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How about Gelfrex Trucking? 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
0: Insurance. Before we get to your calls at 888-729-3776, we had our top six Bears part of our selection committee. Me, the birthday boy, Harry Douglas, who had to step out early because he and his wife share the same birthday, so it's going to be a nice night for them with dinner and everything else, along with Josiah Howard, E-Dog, Eric Hanneman. We came with our top six Bears based on what the Chicago Bears did on Sunday, scoring 59 points against the Carolina Panthers. Winnie the Pooh was number one, Smokey the Bear was number two, Creasy Bear, the nickname given to Denzel Washington's character in the movie Man on Fire, was number three. Walter Payton, the late great Chicago Bear, sweetness himself at number four. Ted, that ratchet bear from the movies, not Ted 1, but also Ted 2 at number five. And the original Teddy Bear, that was at number six. We're going to get to your top Bears at 888-729-3776 right now. Derek in Music City, Memphis style. Derek, who is the top Bear on your list, my friend?
15: Freddie, good to hear you, man.
0: Appreciate you.
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0: Thank you.
15: Hey, my top Bear is the largest of all Bears. I'm not talking polar, not grizzly, but William Refrigerator Perry.
0: Wow. Well done. He went fridge. Who's by the way from Aiken, South Carolina, not too far from my wife's relatives in the great state of South Carolina, where he still lives not too far from where he grew up at. The people don't realize how literally and figuratively the fridge was when the Bears won their Super Bowl, their only Super Bowl championship. He became that guy that everybody could not believe could be that big in the football field, that kind of personality, and made that work. By the way, speaking of Bears, the polar bear Pete Alonso did it again. The former Met hitting another home run for the Baltimore Orioles, letting the franchise know that you should have kept me. You should not have let me go in free agency to go to the Baltimore Orioles. One of our favorites is Debo Jones himself from Albany. Debo Jones, who's the number one Bear at the top of your list?
16: Freddie, what's going on, my brother?
0: What's going on, my man?
16: All right, so my favorite Bear is a bear from a show I discovered about a couple years ago called Brickleberry, and that would be Malloy the Bear. Don't know if you've ever seen or heard Brickleberry before, but if you like Ted and if you like this Family Guy and along those lines, this is right up the alley, and I bought it. I would get fired for being a guest if I put anything. If you know, you know.
0: Right. Seth MacFarlane's influence just reigning supreme. I'm going to let Josiah and Eric explain for those who don't know about what he just talked about.
17: It was a Comedy Central show probably around like 2014, something around there. And Daniel Tosh, the comedian who used to have Tosh.
0: Tosh 2.0, yes.
17: Yes, so it was his brainchild, and he voiced the bear. And the bear is very inappropriate. Very inappropriate. It's hilarious.
0: Which is an understatement, because that could be redundant, that bear being very inappropriate.
17: It's kind of like a take on Yogi Bear, but like a parody.
0: A sinister one?
17: Yeah, exactly.
0: We can't have a sinister Yogi Bear, because we know the Ranger won't like that Yogi. We can't have a sinister Yogi Bear next to Boo Boo, it's all said and done, but that was a good pull from Debo, our man in Albany. Dylan in O-H-I-O. Dylan, we have our top six Bears part of our selection committee. Who's the number one Bear on your list, Dylan?
18: Hey, Freddie, how you doing?
0: Good.
18: Oh, so, you know, I'm a younger guy, but I'd like to consider myself an old soul.
0: Okay.
18: So I'm going to take you back to 1976 with the Bad News Bears.
0: Okay. The baseball team. Well done. Especially the one kid, Tanner, was the one kid. He was like the Ted of that team when it comes to the Bad News Bears. If they could allow him to curse in the movie at that age, he would have done it. There's no doubt about them when it comes to Tanner. And then you had Kelly Leak on the mound as the pitcher, who could do everything with the bat. Tatum O'Neill, part of that team as well, the Bad News Bears. Walter Matthau was their manager. So well done. I like that. Good pull from that one. Let's go to Cape Cod. That's the home of Eric Eze. Who is the top Bear on your list, my friend?
19: Well, my friends, I think we're going to have a new number one, because this has got to be the toughest bear that's ever been around. Uh-huh. Bear Grylls from Marin Virus Wild. That guy would drink his own pee.
0: I think he did more than a couple of times. By the way, his real name is Edward Michael Bear Grylls. That's his real name.
19: Okay.
0: Bear Grylls. The fact that he's lived to be 52 is a miracle of modern science when it comes to him. But Edward Michael Bear Grylls from England. Yeah, the things that he would do, I said, dude, you're tougher than I am.
17: Yeah, to give context to why he might be drinking his own pee is because when you go out on, like, these wild adventures, like, challenges, he challenges himself to the limit. Like, he pushes himself
0: to the limit. Yes.
17: So he was trying to survive in the wilderness.
0: Uh-huh.
17: And, you know, that is, if you ever get trapped and you're alone in the wilderness, in order to survive, in order to get the hydration you need, that is something that you would have to do. And that's what he did.
0: Well, number one, that ain't happening with me. I don't go camping. I'm not going to just have me versus the wilderness. Nope, not doing that. That's out of question.
17: If you ever watch Better Call Saul, it's something that happens in that as well.
0: Sure. It's a TV show. I'm not trying to make that a reality. Nope. They're not changing my name to Freddie Bear Coleman, dealing with nature. No, just not doing
17: Saul,
0: that at all.
17: Saul thought that too, but eventually the dehydration, he gave in.
0: Okay. Pass.
17: Spoiler alert.
0: That's not spoiling me because I ain't doing it. One more from Andre in Texas. Andre, we had our top six bears, part of our selection committee. Winnie the Pooh was number one. Smokey the Bear, number two. Creasy Bear, number three. Walter Payton, number four. Ted from the movies, number five, and Teddy Bear, number six. Andre in Texas, who is at the top of your bear list?
20: Hey, man, it's a tough one. I would say Sweetness. Grew up watching Sweetness run that ball, tote the rock. But then you kind of got to go with Whitney, because you always want a thick yellow in a half shirt. Mm-hmm. But then you got to look at Creasy Bear and what he did for Pete and them. But really, it's my boo-boo bear, my daughter.
0: Oh,
20: Savannah London. Her birthday is tomorrow.
0: Oh.
20: She's turning 13, so she is the number one bear, Boo Boo Bear. That's what my wife calls her.
0: How did she get the name Boo Boo Bear?
20: My wife just gave it to her when she was younger.
0: Wow.
20: My wife gave it to her when she was younger.
0: Well, Miss Savannah London, happy birthday, young lady. Great name, by the way. First and middle. They win the name award when it comes to Andre and his family. Savannah London. She wins the name award because when they see her birth certificate, she's getting whatever she wants. Period. End of story. Keep weighing in. 888-729-3776 on your favorite bear, part of our selection committee when we got top six bear list. I'm Freddie Coleman. It is the Wednesday Groove with Unknown as Freddie and Harry. And one of our favorites will stop by and tell us exactly what week one really means when it comes to your NFL team. This is ESPN Radio, the ESPN app, SiriusXM Channel 80, as well as tune in. Don't forget to tell that smart speaker to play that ESPN Radio. And Freddie and Harry, as always, is presented by Progressive Insurance.
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